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2: Young Miami's Spin That, Cardi B's Bodak Yellow, Megan Thee Stallion's Savage Remix, and 21 Savage and J. Cole's Grammy-winning hit, A Lot. 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J. White Did It, a Kansas City area native who turned his passion for making beats into multiple number one hits and Grammy-winning success. His journey proved that talent from the Midwest can compete with anybody in the world. J. White Did It, a hit maker, a history maker, a proud example of Black excellence.
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4: This is Al Brooks. Early Sunday morning, three teens and one adult were shot at the Martin Luther King Park at King Boulevard in Woodland. Question, where are our parents? Thus far this year, there have been 71 homicides, down from 96 the same period last year. But what's troubling, of these 71 homicides, 43 are black males, 6 are black females, which is almost 70% of the 71 homicides in Kansas City. This has been the trend year after year after year. Who's killing us? The answer is clear. We're killing each other. We're our own worst enemies. The solution is in each one of us, you and me. When are we going to start loving ourselves and each other? If not now, when? This is Al Brooks.
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I put it all in his hand. Grab somebody by the hand and tell them, you don't have to worry.

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2: This is Al Brooks. Early Sunday morning, three teens and one adult were shot at the Martin Luther King Park at King Boulevard in Woodland. Question, where are our parents? Thus far this year, there have been 71 homicides, down from 96 the same period last year. But what's troubling, of these 71 homicides, 43 are black males, 6 are black females, which is almost 70% of the 71 homicides in Kansas City. This has been the trend year after year after year. Who's killing us? The answer is clear. We're killing each other. We're our own worst enemies. The solution is in each one of us, you and me. When are we going to start loving ourselves and each other? If not now, when? This is Al Brooks.
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1: Thank you, God, for giving us our identity in you. 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
1: This is Al Brooks. Early Sunday morning, three teens and one adult were shot at the Martin Luther King Park at King Boulevard in Woodland. Question, where are our parents? Thus far this year, there have been 71 homicides, down from 96 the same period last year. But what's troubling, of these 71 homicides, 43 are black males, 6 are black females, which is almost 70% of the 71 homicides in Kansas City. This has been the trend year after year after year. Who's killing us? The answer is clear. We're killing each other. We're our own worst enemies. The solution is in each one of us, you and me. When are we going to start loving ourselves and each other? If not now, when? This is Al Brooks.
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1: Cannot fail. 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Listen. I wish you could see yourself in the future. 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'Cause everything you said he would do, God did. Everything you

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2: This is Al Brooks. Early Sunday morning, three teens and one adult were shot at the Martin Luther King Park at King Boulevard in Woodland. Question, where are our parents? Thus far this year, there have been 71 homicides, down from 96 the same period last year. But what's troubling, of these 71 homicides, 43 are black male, 6 are black female, which is almost 70% of the 71 homicides in Kansas City. This has been the trend year after year after year. Who's killing us? The answer is clear. We're killing each other. We're our own worst enemies. The solution is in each one of us, you and me. When are we going to start loving ourselves and each other? If not now, when? This is Al Brooks.
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2: This is Al Brooks. Early Sunday morning, three teens and one adult were shot at the Martin Luther King Park at King Boulevard in Woodland. Question, where are our parents? Thus far this year, there have been 71 homicides, down from 96 the same period last year. But what's troubling, of these 71 homicides, 43 are black male, 6 are black female, which is almost 70% of the 71 homicides in Kansas City. This has been the trend year after year after year. Who's killing us? The answer is clear. We're killing each other. We're our own worst enemies. The solution is in each one of us, you and me. When are we going to start loving ourselves and each other? If not now, when? This is Al Brooks.
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0: must make respect in every aspect and special grace to the man and God bless anything tested. No, no, sir, Jesus Christ, said the best every time. No, all the muscle man, all the crew. My Mr. Dion, them known for Jesus Christ. 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I'm not here for Christ. Bust the place, bust the place. No, no, no, mercy, yeah.
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1: You cannot fail. 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Listen. I wish you could see yourself in the future. 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'Cause everything he said he would do, God did. 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
1: This is Al Brooks. Early Sunday morning, three teens and one adult were shot at the Martin Luther King Park at King Boulevard in Woodland. Question, where are our parents? Thus far this year, there have been 71 homicides, down from 96 the same period last year. But what's troubling, of these 71 homicides, 43 are black males, 6 are black females, which is almost 70% of the 71 homicides in Kansas City. This has been the trend year after year after year. Who's killing us? The answer is clear. We're killing each other. We're our own worst enemies. The solution is in each one of us, you and me. When are we going to start loving ourselves and each other? If not now, when? This is Al Brooks.
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1: This is Al Brooks. Early Sunday morning, three teens and one adult were shot at the Martin Luther King Park at King Boulevard in Woodland. Question, where are our parents? Thus far this year, there have been 71 homicides, down from 96 the same period last year. But what's troubling, of these 71 homicides, 43 are black males, 6 are black females, which is almost 70% of the 71 homicides in Kansas City. This has been the trend year after year after year. Who's killing us? The answer is clear. We're killing each other. We're our own worst enemies. The solution is in each one of us, you and me. When are we going to start loving ourselves and each other? If not now, when? This is Al Brooks.
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God to get into the very presence of God. Nothing else matters now. In fact, I want you to find yourself right in the Holy of Holies. I see His presence. I'm in His presence. While I'm there thanking Him, I know that I have a right. 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I believe tonight somebody just wants Him to open up the windows of heaven for you. 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
1: This is Al Brooks. Early Sunday morning, three teens and one adult were shot at the Martin Luther King Park at King Boulevard in Woodland. Question, where are our parents? Thus far this year, there have been 71 homicides, down from 96 the same period last year. But what's troubling, of these 71 homicides, 43 are black male, 6 are black female, which is almost 70% of the 71 homicides in Kansas City. This has been the trend year after year after year. Who's killing us? The answer is clear. We're killing each other. We're our own worst enemies. The solution is in each one of us, you and me. When are we going to start loving ourselves and each other? If not now, when? This is Al Brooks.
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3: When Louis Lou Smith began his career as an engineer, some people told him an African-American would never become president of a major corporation. He proved them wrong. 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He would go on to serve as president and CEO of the Ewing Marion Kauffman Foundation, helping shape opportunities for future generations. 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
1: He cannot fail. Say it again. Tell him there is no failure. 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Listen. I wish you could see yourself in the future. 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'Cause everything he said he would do, God did. 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
4: This is Al Brooks. Early Sunday morning, three teens and one adult were shot at the Martin Luther King Park at King Boulevard in Woodland. Question, where are our parents? Thus far this year, there have been 71 homicides, down from 96 the same period last year. But what's troubling, of these 71 homicides, 43 are black males, 6 are black females, which is almost 70% of the 71 homicides in Kansas City. This has been the trend year after year after year. Who's killing us? The answer is clear. We're killing each other. We're our own worst enemies. The solution is in each one of us, you and me. When are we going to start loving ourselves and each other? If not now, when? This is Al Brooks.
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1: This is Al Brooks. Early Sunday morning, three teens and one adult were shot at the Martin Luther King Park at King Boulevard in Woodland. Question, where are our parents? Thus far this year, there have been 71 homicides, down from 96 the same period last year. But what's troubling, of these 71 homicides, 43 are black males, 6 are black females, which is almost 70% of the 71 homicides in Kansas City. This has been the trend year after year after year. Who's killing us? The answer is clear. We're killing each other. We're our own worst enemies. The solution is in each one of us, you and me. When are we going to start loving ourselves and each other? If not now, when? This is Al Brooks.
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1: Thank you, God, for giving us our identity in you. 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
1: This is Al Brooks. Early Sunday morning, three teens and one adult were shot at the Martin Luther King Park at King Boulevard in Woodland. Question, where are our parents? Thus far this year, there have been 71 homicides, down from 96 the same period last year. But what's troubling, of these 71 homicides, 43 are black males, 6 are black females, which is almost 70% of the 71 homicides in Kansas City. This is

0: Been the trend year after year after year. Who's killing us? The answer is clear. We're killing each other. We're our own worst enemies. The solution is in each one of us, you and me. When are we going to start loving ourselves and each other? If not now, when? This is Al Brooks.
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in your life as a believer, when you're going to question if God is really on your side. And the reason why you're questioning it is because of the simple fact it seems like the devil is hitting you with everything that he can possibly throw at you. But you need to understand something, beloved. You need to remember that the only reason why you're in that position now is because God had ordered your steps. And the only reason why the devil is hitting you like he's hitting you is because he has literally peeked into your future.

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1: This is Al Brooks. Early Sunday morning, three teens and one adult were shot at the Martin Luther King Park at King Boulevard in Woodland. Question, where are our parents? Thus far this year, there have been 71 homicides, down from 96 the same period last year. But what's troubling, of these 71 homicides, 43 are black males, 6 are black females, which is almost 70% of the 71 homicides in Kansas City. This has been the trend year after year after year. Who's killing us? The answer is clear. We're killing each other. We're our own worst enemies. The solution is in each one of us, you and me. When are we going to start loving ourselves and each other? If not now, when? This is Al Brooks.
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2: This is Al Brooks. Early Sunday morning, three teens and one adult were shot at the Martin Luther King Park at King Boulevard in Woodland. Question, where are our parents? Thus far this year, there have been 71 homicides, down from 96 the same period last year. But what's troubling, of these 71 homicides, 43 are black males, 6 are black females, which is almost 70% of the 71 homicides in Kansas City. This has been the trend year after year after year. Who's killing us? The answer is clear. We're killing each other. We're our own worst enemies. The solution is in each one of us, you and me. When are we going to start loving ourselves and each other? If not now, when? This is Al Brooks.
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0: Gospel 1590, 106.1 FM, Kansas City's number one for gospel music. That was Fred Hammond with Love Never Fails, and I am your brother Sean. Always a blessing to be here with you. Thank you so much for having me on this kind of a cloudy, a little bit of a rainy Thursday morning, but a beautiful Thursday morning. The time right now, 9:14, 72 degrees out in Kansas City. We're only going to get up to about 82 for a high today, which honestly, praise the Lord, I'm loving the fact that we're getting a break from all these hot temperatures. I know it's summer, but I still like it in the mid-70s, you know, low 80s, and that's where we're going to be for the next couple days. So I encourage you to get out, enjoy the day the Lord has made, rejoice, be glad in it. 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Again, I'm your brother Sean. Thank you so much for having me on. 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

0: Gospel 1590, 106.1 FM, Kansas City's number one for gospel music. That was Ernest Pugh with Your Glory to See You. And I am your brother, Sean. Thank you so much for having me on this beautiful, beautiful day the Lord has provided for you. And, you know, we got a couple of things coming up in the near future I want you to be aware of. First of all, we've got our back to school health fairs around the corner, August 1st. We've got a couple on both state lines. So one on the Missouri side, one out in Shawnee as well. And then we got our Future Founders Academy doing a workshop on the 1st as well. And, you know, Herbie Hancock is actually coming to town August 6th for their summer tour. And so much more going on in the month of August. So I don't want you to miss out on anything we got going on. Hop on over to KPRT.com, check out the event page, and there you will see all the information that you need to know about everything we got going on. Again, I'm your brother Sean. Thank you so much for having me on this beautiful Thursday morning. I wanted to say afternoon. We're not there yet. But again, thank you so much for having us on. We are Kansas City's number one for gospel music. Gospel 1590, 106.1. 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
2: This is Al Brooks. Early Sunday morning, three teens and one adult were shot at the Martin Luther King Park at King Boulevard in Woodland. Question, where are our parents? Thus far this year, there have been 71 homicides, down from 96 the same period last year. But what's troubling, of these 71 homicides, 43 are black males, 6 are black females, which is almost 70% of the 71 homicides in Kansas City. This has been the trend year after year after year. Who's killing us? The answer is clear. We're killing each other. We're our own worst enemies. The solution is in each one of us, you and me. When are we going to start loving ourselves and each other? If not now, when? This is Al Brooks.
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2: This is Al Brooks. Early Sunday morning, three teens and one adult were shot at the Martin Luther King Park at King Boulevard in Woodland. Question, where are our parents? Thus far this year, there have been 71 homicides, down from 96 the same period last year. But what's troubling, of these 71 homicides, 43 are black males, 6 are black females, which is almost 70% of the 71 homicides in Kansas City. This has been the trend year after year after year. Who's killing us? The answer is clear. We're killing each other. We're our own worst enemies. The solution is in each one of us, you and me. When are we going to start loving ourselves and each other? If not now, when? This is Al Brooks.
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2: Praise God. Here we are. Another beautiful day. You know, I look out there and I rejoice because you know what? The Lord put all this together so we can enjoy it. And there's a lot of people that look out there and with a different attitude and say, oh, this is a terrible day. You know, it's all right here in the Spirit. You know, the Spirit says, man, I've made all this for you. Enjoy it. Follow me and follow the Lord and you shall see great and mighty things. And it is so. So come on. Look at it this way. The Lord loves you and he wants the best for you. And through all of this, he wants to be glorified through your life.
3: Amen.
2: And, you know, it depends on what you do and how you do it. And I'm just totally, totally infatuated in love with him and everything that he does. Because I see, you know, we just got through with a three-day revival in Fort Scott. My gosh. I'll tell you what really got me the best. There was three little ones, two little girls and one little boy. And I gave the altar call and here sat, you know, the seasoned Christians.
4: Yeah.
2: They sat there. And I gave the altar call. I says, now raise your hand right now if you want to be saved. And I led up to that a little and these little hands went up in the air.
4: Yeah, they did.
2: Boy, I'm telling you what, that's touched my heart so. And, of course, Cherie, and I think you went and led them to the Lord. My God, you know.
4: They're teenagers there, too.
2: Yeah.
4: Got ministered to and got sure their salvation.
2: Yeah.
4: And
2: so,
4: beautiful.
2: You know, salvation is a whole lot more important than the healing.
4: Yes, it is.
2: And I'm just, wow. Can somebody be excited about what's happening, what we're seeing? And we saw all kinds of healings. There wasn't that many people there, believe it or not, but the ones that were there, man, we were filled up. And, you know, it's a beautiful church.
4: Mm-hmm. Yeah. We know at least four that came because they got the flyers handed to them in the days leading up to it.
2: That's right.
4: To Jason and the team members there.
2: That's right.
4: But it's worth it all to get some people that normally don't go to church.
2: That's right.
4: And they showed up because they're hungry for God.
2: You know,
4: if just one sheep comes to be fed.
2: Yeah. You know, and I'm honored to be in a position I am to be able to help the Lord, you know, and be his worker, you know, because man, it does something inside of you when you see the Lord work.
4: Amen. It does.
2: And the services were just three of them, great services,
4: they
2: I'm telling you.
4: Oh, yeah. Very refreshing.
2: And wow, I don't know what to say except, man, I lead an exciting life, and I pray that you will receive one also, because our time is short. And, you know, I'm 84 years old. I wonder how I got this old. You know, it's time to... And the Bible says, you know what? Our life is like steam. It's a flash. And it's gone.
4: Yeah,
2: you know, and I feel I ought to be 40, but, you know, somehow I'm 84. And you shall find... And I used to have old timers tell me, say, hey, man, time goes faster the older you get. I said, no, it's 24 hours a day. You know what I mean? But it just seems to be speeding up, you know?
4: Mm-hmm.
2: But getting back to what the Lord wants for us to do today, can somebody open their heart and their mind to the fact that, wow, you know, I have an opportunity to get closer to the Lord today in this 1 hour than I probably did all week. And, you know, all you got to do is just put yourself in love with him and say, you know, Lord, whatever you want today, that's what I'm going to do.
4: Mm-hmm.
2: And he'll lead you the way he wants you to go.
4: Mm-hmm.
2: And the flesh is saying, we're doing fine. We're all right. No. Paul says, crucify that flesh. And when you do that, you let the Spirit go. And the Spirit right here is in this Bible.
4: Yeah.
2: And when you obey, trust and obey, you'll see the great way that he can work with us.
4: Yeah.
2: And for us and about us. I want to share right now, it's been working on my heart for some time now. James 1, 2. Consider it pure joy, my brothers, whenever you face trials of many kinds, because you know the testing of your faith develops perseverance. Perseverance must finish its work so that you may be mature and complete, not lacking anything. If any of you lacks wisdom, he should ask God, who gives generously to all without finding fault, and will be given to him. And when he asks, he must believe and not doubt, because he who doubts is like a wave of the sea, blown and tossed by the wind. That man should not think he will receive anything from the Lord. He is double-minded, unstable in all he does. The brother in a humble circumstances ought to take pride in his high position. But the one who is rich should take pride in his low position, he will pass away like a wildflower. For the sun rises with a scorching heat and withers the plant. Its blossom falls, and its beauty is destroyed. In the same way, the rich man will fade away even while he goes about his business. Blessed is the man who perseveres under trial, because when he stood the test, he will receive the crown of life that God has promised to those who love him. When tempted, no one should say, God is tempting me, for God cannot be tempted by evil, nor does he tempt anyone. But each one is tempted when he, by his own evil desire, he is dragged away and enticed. Then, after desire for conceive, it gives birth to sin, and sin, when it's full-blown, gives death. My gosh, don't be deceived, my dear brothers. Mm-hmm. Every good and perfect gift from above, coming down from the Father in heavenly lights, who does not change like shifting shadows. He chose to give us birth through the word of truth, that we might be kind of fruitful. And he created. My God, you know, so we're all going to go through these situations that are not good, you know, but we need to persevere. And that brings us to maturity. Mm-hmm. And I just want to share that because, you know, we all go through it. It's all how you react to it.
3: Amen. Now, verse 19, my love.
2: Yes, go ahead.
3: This you know, my beloved brothers, that everyone must be quick to hear. Mm-hmm. Quick to hear and slow to speak, mm-hmm. and slow to anger. Our flesh will just rile up when we feel like an injustice has been done to us. And we may regret what comes out of our lips.
2: Yes, yes.
3: Keep that in mind. Be slow to speak and consider what's being said. And remember the kindness of the Lord. He's chasing us down and says, be like me. Be an imitator of me, right? Mm-hmm. And we have to put our flesh down and control those emotions that try to flood over, and the flesh will come out. And then we feel bad if the Holy Spirit convicts us. We feel so bad. So yes. If we just listen and then react in a slow way, we'll act in Christian maturity.
2: That's right.
3: Just leave that in there.
2: Okay. Well, let's go right now over to Alan.
4: You know, you started in James chapter 1. Mm-hmm. One of my favorite verses there is verse 22. Mm-hmm. So keep it in context. You know, you already read verse 16. Don't be deceived.
2: Yeah.
4: King James says, do not err. So if you make a mistake, why is it? Because the devil's thought shot a dart in there and it was a lie, and you follow that direction, you were deceived. Mm-hmm. So to make a mistake is like the same as being deceived. Mm-hmm. And he says here, wherefore, my beloved brethren, verse 19, let every man be swift to hear, slow to speak, and slow to wrath. You know, the Bible says the anger of man does not work the righteousness of God. Yes, I saw your sign there, Don. Everybody call right now, 816-648-1590, to be able to share your prayer requests, mm-hmm. so we can pray. That's the reason we're doing this. Every week we come with the hope and desire. We know that in marketing, if you get one response, that means 1,000 other people out there would have reacted in the same way.
2: That's right.
4: But they were held up by whatever it was, but they were touched.
2: That's right.
4: And we love to hear testimony.
2: Yeah.
4: Not for us to be gratified, but for all the people listening to know Jesus is alive. He's on the throne. He's hearing our prayers, and he has already acted upon our behalf to heal and deliver us. As I was telling my face group friends and people out there in the world, you know, you're going to be hearing more about that. The Lord Jesus loves you so much. He's already forgiven every sin. He's already destroyed every sickness. When he said it is finished, Satan's kingdom was finished.
2: That's
4: right. Now it's time for us to accept it and to act on it and to bring heaven to earth. And we got the authority to do that, friends. Did you know that?
2: Yes.
4: When we preach the gospel, we're bringing heaven to earth. When people convert and turn from their wicked ways of murder and hatred and racial bitterness and all these terrible things, when people become new creatures in Christ Jesus, heaven has come to earth, because God wants to dwell in these temples made of the clay that he created. You know, we are mud temples that he delights to live in more than hardened clay temples. You get what I'm saying? More than ornate gold gilded and silver and brass and gleaming with just a little bit of light, and it just refracts and reflects and all, you know, crystals and all these things. He's more excited about mud that he created to dwell in
2: than the gold
4: and the silver. So folks, I love that. I just saw something float up there. Somebody liked what I just said and likes what we're doing. So call 816-648-1590 and let the power of the Holy Spirit be intensified in you. As all of us sitting at this table, there's four of us at the table right now that you're going to get to meet. And as we all agree, and everybody else in the listening radio audience of KPRT, please join in with us. This is live. It is July 23rd, 2026. And it will be repeated, but this is the most exciting time, because God is acting in behalf right now, because we're calling upon him in real time. Hallelujah, it's happening. Well, I'm trying to get to 22, and he says, "For the wrath of man works not the righteousness of God." You heard me quote that earlier, where there's words found. So by just being angry, it's not going to work with God. But it's when it's his anger against sin that's flowing through you to preach the gospel, because you don't want to see people lost and dying in their sins and going to hell. We're angry at what the devil has done, messing up people's eternity with the loving God who created them.
2: Right.
4: Now, verse 21, "Wherefore, lay apart all filthiness and superfluity of naughtiness." I love the King James. Let me just put it in modern translation. Just get rid of all the nasty, carnal, wicked, vulgar things, and all the excesses of lifting yourself up in pride, and that amount to nothing, you know, because you are a zero without God, and you're worse than you're a negative, because you're going to spend eternity separated from God in the fire of hell and forgotten forever by God that you ever existed. And that's a shocking thing. That's the way our Father is. He can perfectly forget as well as he perfectly remembers. And he says here, receive with meekness the engrafted word, which is able to save your souls. I said that very slowly, deliberately, because meekness is one of the fruit of the Spirit.
2: That's right.
4: And when you know who you are in Christ Jesus, in the spirit of meekness, you're going to use that authority that he's given unto you. That he's going to give all the blessings he poured out upon you already. You're not going to do it in a selfish, proud way and say, "I'm healed, I'm delivered, I'm free." You're going to say, "Praise God, you can be healed, you can be delivered, you can be free, and the kingdom of heaven can get a stronger hold in the earth." When you turn loose your sin, and you realize your sickness was already put on Jesus, and you don't have to suffer and be sick anymore. Neither do you have to suffer being poor You know, because the Bible says that we are rich if we are poor.
3: Thank
4: We're
3: you.
4: Poor in spirit, but we are also enriched in Him because now we have faith. And if we have faith, we please God. And if we please God, we know that He has poured out upon us so many blessings of we're His dearly beloved children that He loves. We already have it. It's ours. Praise God. Now step out in faith. Act like you got it, because that's what my testimony is. He put me to the test, and you've heard me tell several times. When my mouth was paralyzed, when I couldn't move hardly, and it was such severe pain, and yet the Lord said, "You're healed." Act like it. I said, "Yeah, okay, we'll deal with it later." But I had to do it then. I had to, and He's saying to you right now, on that bed of affliction, you must do it now. In the name of Jesus, throw off the shackles in faith. Devil, you're a liar. You can't keep this on me. I'm free. What the doctor has said is one report, but the word of God says, by His stripes, I am healed. The Bible says, by His stripes, I was healed. It's a continual state of being healed and healthy and saved and free and delivered. Glory to God. So now we finally get to verse 22. But be ye doers of the word and not hearers only, deceiving your own self. So that's why I say, receive the word, you're healed, and act like it. Don't be deceived. Don't err. Don't let the devil lie to you anymore. And that word that you're hearing now is like it's engrafted. And the beautiful thing about grafting in the natural is that you can't tell the difference between the fruit it's producing than if it was in the natural tree. So here we come with our sins. We lay them all down. We say, Jesus, I want to be grafted into you. I want to bear forth the fruit of the Holy Spirit. And when you start bearing the fruits of the Spirit, friends, it doesn't matter if you were in that tree at the beginning or if you came out of a wild tree. Now you're bearing good fruit because you're in Him, like Don's testimony. So friends, don't be a hearer of the word only, but be a doer. And don't be like someone that says, yeah, that's right, and then forgets about it and goes their way and looks for the next thing to give them some thrill. Because that's the way the world lives. Now then, I want to introduce you to Dr. Benjamin, who's been here several times. Dr. Benjamin, you said you didn't want to see your picture.
5: You can show me.
3: Thank you.
4: No, he's not Amish, friends. He is from India. Something on his heart very much.
5: I'm so happy to associate with Reverend Don, where I have seen miracles happening through his ministry.
4: Louder, please.
5: And I have seen the word of God preached powerfully with the greater anointing of the Holy Spirit.
4: Amen.
5: I'm so happy to work with him and the radio, participate in the radio program. The Bible says, Matthew 18, 19 and 20, again I say to you that if two of you agree on earth about anything that they may ask, it should be done for them by my Father who is in heaven. For where two or three gather together in my name, I am there in the midst. If two agree on earth, that will be done. That is the promise of God. If you believe that Christ died for our sins as well as He died for our health to give us hope for a better future. So I was invited by a Christian man to go to a village in India. I am from India, called Pundur. So when I went there, we had conducted a Christian meeting. About 9 women stood up against me and filled with the evil power. We were praying hard because we always go in India to Hindu villages with fasting and prayer. The Holy Spirit was using us in teaching the word of God. The word of God has power. So these 9 women stood against and shouting like that. But we commanded in the name of Jesus Christ, with the power of the Holy Spirit, all the nine demon possessed women were delivered by the power of God. The power of God was really present at the same time, healed them all. What I want to say, one woman, Hindu woman, a high caste woman, believed the Lord. So she was having asthma disease. And we, the three pastors, we went there and we all prayed for her. When we prayed, the Lord healed her from asthma disease.
4: Glory.
5: She had only small house and a land behind that. She donated the land to the church. And of course, she has no future. So I gave her 1,500 rupees for her livelihood. But she never demanded any money from me. That was the, she was going through asthma so badly. The same night was completely delivered from asthma disease. So she gave the land to us. We built a church. And also more than 100 people in that village believed the Lord. And we baptized them in water in the name of Jesus Christ, Father, Son, and the Holy Spirit. So a church was formed.
4: Glory.
5: Why I say this, the Lord's presence was there in the meeting, and nine women were delivered from demon possession.
4: God.
5: One of the women asked us, I asked her, who is Jesus Christ? She was totally uneducated. She doesn't know anything about Jesus Christ. But when she was filled with the evil power, she said, Jesus Christ is the God of heaven.
4: How about that?
5: I am the God of this earth. So everybody was astonished. This uneducated woman, not knowing anything about Jesus, says, Jesus Christ is the God of heaven. I am the God of this
4: earth. I am, meaning that
5: so human Satan person. Knows the truth.
4: Yeah.
5: People who are filled with Satan knows the truth. They said, Jesus Christ is the creator of the universe. He has the power. He has come to save us from our sins at the same time to heal our bodies.
4: Amen.
5: So we were able to establish a church in that village. Even today, a lot of people are gathering to worship the Lord in that village called Pundur. In Tamil Nadu state. Why I say this, Jesus Christ is the same yesterday, today, and forever. He is the same. He is unchanging Jesus. He loves you. He really wants to help you. He wants to bless you with healing. He wants to bless you with peace. He wants to bless you with joy. He wants to bless you with good heart. So God loves you, my dear brothers and sisters who are listening to this Dawnware program. You will be definitely blessed because I know Dawnware has been used by God to heal the sick. Thousands of people were healed everywhere. So God is using him. We thank God for Brother Alan Kemper. God was using him mightily in India. He was teaching the word of God to thousands of people in India. He worked with us. He was teaching the word of God to the pastors. And all the Jewish teachings he had, he was giving to the pastors. So Alan Kemper was mightily used by God many times in India. I thank God for Alan Kemper because he visited us many times and blessed the people of India because the gospel has the power to bless the people. The gospel has the power. That is the good news of Jesus Christ. One day Jesus appeared to me and told me, tell all the Hindus, there is solution for karma. I paid the price at the cross of Calvary through the shed blood that I gave to the mankind. 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Solution is available for karma and reincarnation because Jesus paid the price for our sins.
4: Sure.
5: Jesus prayed for our karma.
4: Yeah.
5: Solution is available. Solution is available for karma. Indians believe in karma and reincarnation. Don't kill the cow. The cow is a holy a god. Looks like you don't, because it may be your grandmother or great grandmother. Don't kill the cow. Don't eat the cow. So that's what they teach. But Jesus said, I brought solution for your karma. So if you believe Jesus, there is solution. That's all we need. Solution for our sins, solution for our sickness, solution for our peace. Solution is available in our heart. So believe Jesus Christ who paid the price for our sins.
4: Amen.
5: The karma will be removed. No cycle of birth, many, many births. No cycle. It is appointed unto men once for die and then face judgment of God.
4: Right.
5: So we have to believe the scriptures that tell us that Lord Jesus Christ came into the world to bring solution for humanity.
6: That's right.
5: For all the
4: beautiful.
3: That is beautiful. I was reading in 1 Peter, where it says we don't need to have fear in the world anymore because the Lord is here to comfort us and lead us. Thank you so much, Brother Ben, for encouraging us that it is the precious blood of Jesus. He was called the Lamb, unblemished and spotless, to pay for all our sins and purchase us out of slavery that the devil cursed the first man with. So we've been set free, and we can look with confidence that we can be forgiven if we accept Christ, because he's our foundation. And it says, purify your souls for a sincere love of the brethren. Fervently love one another from the heart. Also in 25, the word of the Lord endures forever. And I like in chapter 2, like newborn babies, long for the pure milk of the word. And you'll, I'm sure if you think in your life, you've already tasted the kindness of the Lord. You know, you may have one insult or one bad day, but there's been many other good days, right? We want to focus on the loving kindness of the Lord and what he's done in our life. Amen. Think about that. And believing what he says is so important, because he wants to bless you more than you have already received, because he has great things, great plans for you. It's about believing. And you know what he calls those believers? We're separated from the world of unbelievers. And he says in verse 5 of 1 Peter 2, you are as living stones are being built as a spiritual house for a holy priesthood, a priesthood to offer up spiritual sacrifices acceptable to God through Jesus Christ. And it says, you will not be disappointed. God won't disappoint you. Have faith. Those who disbelieve are in real trouble. And as Christians, we need to remind ourselves to believe in the word. And it will come. He says, those that don't believe are disobedient to the word. And they're the ones that will reap what they've sowed. But Jesus can set us free. And he also says, look here in verse 9, we're still in 1 Peter 2. He says, you, if you believe, you are a chosen race, a royal priesthood, a holy nation, a people for God's own possession, so that you may proclaim the excellencies of him who has called you out of darkness into his marvelous light. He wants us to live a holy life for him. When we mess up, we go right to him, repent immediately, and let the Lord build you back up again. It's a practice. It's a refinement. But he calls you special to shed the light. And he can do amazing things when you have belief. You know, we were so excited to visit this wonderful church, the gathering place in Fort Scott. There was a little boy that wanted to give his life to the Lord. And so we prayed for him to accept the Lord. And I said, do you have any pain in your body? And he said, yes, my throat hurts. So I rebuked that sore throat in the name of Jesus. And I said, how are you feeling now? He says, it's gone. See how much the Lord loves you. He wants you to ask him. And he wants to heal you up. Have faith and believe.
4: Amen.
3: He'll make you whole.
4: He was only about eight, wasn't he?
3: The young man, yeah. And the other young man I got to have that special privilege of praying for, he had an Achilles tendon that was bothering him. He was in a lot of pain. He couldn't run. So I prayed for him. And I didn't get to ask him after the meeting. I said, after the meeting, I want you to run around in the parking lot.
4: Yeah. Well, I got a testimony too. There was, he's like the pillar of the church. And folks, if you know Fort Scott, there is the gathering place. And that is different than the gathering church. But the gathering church located at 124 East National Street in Fort Scott. Look him up and just make a special. If you're not going to church regularly or really committed and you're in that area, we strongly encourage you. I tell you what impressed me was there's nothing to distract you from realizing God is holy and he wants to meet with you. The whole church was just so full of the ambient glory and anointing of God that just resides there. And you felt it when you walked in, and I'm telling you, it just got intense more and more. I want to share that this gentleman, he's an elder of the church in more ways than one. And being elderly, you know, he had his complaints and his problems, and he was getting around rather poorly. And so anyway, when it came time to minister to those that were suffering and needing a healing, he came forward. And he received, and one of his legs was a little shorter than the other. We found that out, and we commanded that short leg to grow, and it did. And then he started walking. He stood up without any problem. He started walking. It is better. I said, well, praise God. It's getting better and better and better all the time. And that was his testimony. But all of those precious saints have been prayer warriors that formed that church. And then God gave them that building. Folks, go to Fort Scott and check it out. Gathering Church, 124 East National. Beautiful. There's such potential there. And I'm just grateful that I was able to be a part of it as well. John, you want me to read a story?
2: Yeah, let me share just a moment.
4: Yeah.
2: Sure. I just want to share with you now. You know, there's a lot of people listening right now that are sick. Mm-hmm. You got a problem. Well, I'm going to tell you what, we're giving you the word of God. And the Bible, especially in Mark, talks about when the word is spoken, then there should be healings, there should be miracles. And, you know, we need you to call this phone number, and it's 816-648 1590. Now listen, we have in the past, I've been doing this almost 5 years, and I've had as many as 9 people call, one right after another, and receive the healing. Well, so far today, we've received 0. You know, but all you got to do is pick up the phone, test the Lord, you know, right now, because he's there just as he is here. He's just as strong there. But, you know, you got to act upon it. And, you know, we're giving you the word of God.
4: Yes, we are.
2: But, you know, we'll stop whatever we're doing right here on this program to take your call to pray for you.
4: Yeah.
2: And I don't care if you're on Facebook or if you're on the radio. Don't matter. You're welcome to come in. We need you to come in and receive a healing. So the whole Kansas City area and outlying areas and all the Facebook family, which is a lot out there, can see that faith and see it work and see people heal.
4: Mm-hmm.
2: And call now, test him right now. Test the Lord and see if he won't heal you. I don't care what's wrong with you. He made your body. He can fix it. Now, the phone number one more time is 816-648-1590. So give us a call. We're waiting for you.
4: Amen. Amen. Well, Don, the story I picked out of your book, God's Way Ministries, A Book of True Miracles and Healings. On page 40, we're reading about Sherry and her testimony. My name is Sherry, and I called into your show some months ago here on KCMO on KPRT station. That's what she's saying, Kansas City on KPRT radio. I would like to praise God and your team for your commitment to come out to heal his people. I'm not sure why so many churches do not allow time out in the service anymore for those to come forward to receive healing. When I called in, I asked to be healed from my sciatic back pain. The Holy Spirit was so powerful that I had to stop driving and pull over. It was a muscle contraction that was occurring, and once it stopped, the pain was gone. I proceeded on to work and shared the good news with everyone. To my amazement, my colleagues are Christians, yet they felt uncomfortable calling in, and when one did, she was a spectacle. Well, after my sciatica was healed, my knees began to hurt. I went to receive the injections in both of them and did not receive any relief. Last night, I was watching a pastor on TV who took the time to pray for the sick. I believe my faith in Christ did make my knees feel much better, and the prayer your team members prayed today solidified my healing. In addition, as one of your sisters on the team stated, when Satan gets defeated, he tries to bring the pain back or make something else hurt. So I rebuked him in the name of Jesus.
2: That's it.
4: Listening, watching, if there's any pain, rebuke it. He has to leave. It's all a mind game. He's just trying to inject those lies. He can't stay. I pray that you and your team continue to prosper spiritually in health and wealth, and that this small token will assist the program. Yes, I was so grateful for the brother who gave your address today on the air. Usually once I'm at work, I do not have the opportunity to listen. Sincerely, Sherry. That's a real genuine testimony from somebody getting healed through the radio program and has stirred their faith to keep on believing and trusting God, whatever channel God chooses to use, and themselves to take their part and rebuke the devil. Because folks, you say, well, I didn't get it this time. You rebuke the devil. You receive by faith, and you continue to confess and declare, by his stripes, I was healed. If I was, I am. If I am, I'll always be. Praise God. So, and then I wanted to say, Don, along with how you love to share, you've seen more miracles happen by telephone than person to person.
2: Yes.
4: And I wanted to read a little bit about when you and the team were going up to New York City. And as I've heard you tell,
2: We have a caller.
4: Okay, we have a caller. Go ahead.
2: Go ahead, caller.
6: Hi, Pastor.
2: Hi.
6: Where this is Kimberly Turner. I met you and your wife when you were down visiting your son.
2: Okay.
6: My husband Richard and I. You prayed for me. I had 4-stage breast cancer. So you guys prayed for me, and God is healing me, and the tumors are leaving my body, and the skin is turning back to normal. So the cancer's dying and leaving my body, and that's amazing. I'm so excited. I thank God. I was at the oncologist yesterday, and I've been having problems with anemia. My red blood cell count is really low, and I have a tube in my lung because I have a buildup of fluid happening, and I have to drain that fluid out of my lung, and the fluid is got a lot of blood in it. So I'm not sure where, if I'm bleeding in my body or whether what's going on with the red blood cell count, but I'm short of breath and struggling with low red blood cells, and severely anemic right now. So calling in for prayer, please.
2: Yeah, are you in pain right now in any way?
6: I have a little pain in my lung area.
2: Okay, not no more. Okay, not no more. Put your hand up.
6: Thank you, Jesus.
2: right now. Are you ready?
6: Yes. Thank you.
2: Heavenly Father, right now, in the name of Jesus, we lift her up to you right now. Lord, we don't know exactly what's wrong, and they probably don't either. But Lord God, you're more than able. So in Jesus' name, we declare a total healing in them lungs right now. That, Father God, that they will do what they're functioned to do. And that healing, Lord, right now is going your way. Because, Lord, you've asked the Lord, and he's there. He's wanting to heal you. And he's wanting to be glorified. You've already got rid of the cancer. Now let's get rid of that. Because the Lord does what he said he's going to do, and he'll do it now. Right now. Thank you, Father, for that healing virtue that's flowing to my sister. And Lord, I just pray a special blessing on her, Lord, that people are going to look at her and say, my God, look at what happened to her. She had the 4-stage cancer. She had the problems with her lungs. She don't have nothing now. And the blood count has to come back up to where it's supposed to be. Because, Father, you made that. And you've been able to take care of it. So, Lord, we give you thanks. We give you all the glory in Christ's name. That healing virtue must flow because you asked for it. And it's from Jesus Christ. He paid the price.
3: Yes.
2: Jesus' name.
3: Amen.
2: Right now.
6: Amen.
2: Now,
6: thank you. I received that in Jesus' name. And my next call is going to be a testimony.
2: All right.
6: Thank you so much. God bless you.
2: Yeah, well, you know, you didn't give one testimony that the cancer is leaving your body. That's a good one.
6: It's amazing. Thank you, Jesus.
4: Yeah.
2: Well, blessings to you.
3: Thank you for calling in.
2: Kim. Yes, praise God.
4: Okay.
2: All right.
6: My next PET scan is going to show no signs, no evidence of cancer in Jesus' name. Thank you, Lord.
2: All right.
6: By
4: Amen.
6: Continue
4: reading the story about Okay. Well, friends, I was with Brother Don, and I met John DeBerry, this very beautiful brother. What a beautiful spirit.
2: Yeah.
4: A leader of the Full Gospel Businessman Fellowship all over the eastern coast of the U.S. And anyway, Brother John received the anointing, the impartation when you were ministering there, as well as his own seeking after the Lord the years before. But when you came, things really got more solidified. That was the word that the testimony just read. But praise God, I can just remember just the love just emanating out of him and the way he brought those meetings together. And when I was with you, it was right after when you went up to New York City.
2: Mm-hmm.
4: And I'd like to read in your words, it said, after we finish this service, this is in 2023, it's in 2022. After we finish the services in North Carolina, our team of Gary Anderson, Rick Weaver, and I, that's you speaking in the first person, Don, and this is on page 44, and I went on to New York City for services there. Now, that was when you were told there'd be 1,500 pastors, but only one person showed up, a dear sister.
2: Yeah.
4: Okay, good. And while on our way to New York, I received at least 25 phone calls from different people that John DeBerry had referred to call to me. And I wanted to emphasize again, Moore got healed by somebody saying, you need to call Pastor Don. And you love to give your phone number. And folks, I'm going to give that number if it's okay.
2: Yeah,
4: call
2: sure.
4: After we're off the air, please. That's 816-550-3596. Call him day or night.
2: That's right.
4: And now he's got a supportive helpmate that loves to join with him. Two are double trouble for the devil. Hallelujah.
3: That's right.
4: So call 816-550-3596. But I wanted to say now, remember, they went up there in faith, expecting there'd be people ready. Like I had the privilege of being in India, and they followed through with every promise they made to me against impossible odds. But we prayed them through. They prayed it through. Glory to God. And I got to minister to, like, when they said there'd be so many pastors coming, the church is packed. And it would only hold about 80 people. And we had two of those. So I know what it's like when pastors are supposed to come and get edified and blessed and sent forth. But Don, instead of 1,500, one dear lonely lamb showed up. And when she received the anointing, I was there when you were traveling in the motorhome. And she was calling in and giving the the week, the day by day and the weekly reports of how she went out and started seeing more people getting healed and signs and wonders happening through her ministry of laying in touch because she received that impartation.
2: That's right.
4: And she kept on directing people to the Lord, and it's just beautiful. So I just wanted to encourage
2: people. What can you share about
4: With Brother Alu?
2: No, about them people in Times Square we prayed for. That's a great one.
4: Okay. Well, all right. So this team that you prayed and ministered to, which was not the pastor's convention.
2: That's right.
4: But it was the hostel. The hostel. That's what I was going to say, and I'm thinking, yeah.
6: Yeah,
4: the place where people that can't afford to go to a fancy ritzy hotel or right. a lower class, and yet it's like a lodge. And so people are there and they get by on very minimal. And in New York City, it really goes a long way when you save money. But anyway, so in this hostel, there was gathered a team called Destiny, Glorious Destiny Missions. There's about 17 of them. Yeah. And instead of being able to minister to all these pastors, but he did minister to that one, which made a big difference. But there were these 17 kids that were going out on the streets, witnessing, sharing, inviting people to come to Jesus. And then Brother Don felt led to go up to the third floor of that hostel. And there they were, just seeking the Lord, just, you know, having a time to fellowship with the Lord. And then you began to share your testimony and how God wanted to anoint them, impart the blessing of healing and miracles. And so they received it, and they all fell out under the power.
2: That's right.
4: And praise God, even the cook lady, you know what, right? You know.
2: Yeah.
4: So they all received, and then the next day they went to the courthouse, and it's recorded in the book here if I find the page, but it was about 108
2: or something.
4: Well, that received salvations, healings, miracles,
2: yeah.
4: recorded. And then they went to Yankee Stadium. About 300 that said, yes, we want to make sure that we're saved.
2: Yeah.
4: Make sure we receive Jesus. Make sure we're ready for his coming, you know, and receive healing and impartation. So these teams have a godly leader training and bringing them up. And his name is Paul Alu, who we call Apostle Paul. And we had the privilege of being with him in North Carolina, thanks to John DeBerry,
2: yeah.
4: setting up the meetings. And we love to talk about how it all culminated in that football stadium, which was the biggest football community field in all of Durham, North Carolina, and the county, or Durham County. And so it was just a glorious experience to see 4,000 people packing out the home stands, hearing the gospel, kids screaming, happy, hollering Jesus chants and cheers, you know, and then all the gifts going out and then all the people getting saved. Wow. I don't know where.
2: And healed.
4: And healed and blessed.
6: I want to just add, if it's okay, Alan, Pastor Don had been traveling and was exhausted, and that was evening.

0: He's not
1: Not
0: the
1: war
0: most
1: band.
0: comfortable, but he was willing to make the sacrifice of comfort for declaring the word of God and praying for these people, precious people, that then their faith was elevated to such a height that they could carry the word to all these other people in New York
1: That's
0: City,
1: right.
0: close to Times Square.
1: Amen.
0: It was
1: Yeah.
0: so exciting. And what year was that? Do you remember what year that was?
1: That'd be 2022 before I
0: 2022.
1: joined.
0: Yeah. So we have no idea when we speak a good word into someone's life about the Lord and what he wants to do for them, how it will transform lives.
1: You're
0: So
1: amazing.
0: don't hesitate when you feel the need at Walmart or a restaurant to declare something good about the Lord. Okay? Speak it
1: Amen.
0: out and watch
1: Yes.
0: how the Lord blesses others, and in turn, you'll receive a blessing. What a joy in your heart.
1: Amen.
0: Amen.
1: What a blessing it was. I mean, we, as you know, in New York, you get on a bus, you know, a tram or whatever. And I always tell the group, do let's don't sit together, move around, you know what I mean? Get amongst others. And I sat into this young lady. Oh, she must be in 22, 23, 24. And within 5 minutes, I led her to the Lord, just right there.
0: Glory to God.
1: And you know what is amazing to me is on our way back in the motorhome, I was looking at the Facebook, and wow, Times Square is they've shut it down for 2 days. My gosh. And then it came to me, you know, wow, maybe
0: Times
1: that little
0: Square.
1: group that I prayed for may have something to do with it. So I called a pastor that worked with me there. And I said, did these people that we pray for, they have anything to do with that Times Square? Yes, they did. My gosh. I mean, you see what I'm saying? I went there for 1,500 preachers. But look what happened.
0: Look what he did.
1: Far more. I mean, people were healed and changed. And we got phone calls going to New York. There's at least 25 people healed on the telephone going to New York from Durham, North Carolina. And then when we got through there, coming home to Kansas City or Clinton, oh my God, my God. I just, you know, wow, look what the Lord did.
0: Amen.
1: He didn't let us down, he built us up. And, you know, I'll never ever forget that because I got phone calls before. Go ahead, you had something to say there,
0: I
1: man.
0: found it. It's in your book on page 45. So when you get Don's book, look at this. And you're going to hear the testimony of Leon Ferguson, the dear brother I was able to team up
1: We
0: with.
1: got 6 minutes.
0: And okay, listen. He says, Pastor Don came to Brooklyn, New York to visit the Living Waters Ministry. And that's where you're going to have the 1,500 pastors show up. He explained that while he was getting ready to go to sleep, the Lord quickened his heart to minister to some of the youth that were there. 13 young people from Glorious Destiny Ministries lined up for prayer and to receive an impartation from the Lord. He imparted the anointing into each one of them, many of whom had become slain in the spirit. A daughter called her mother, who was at home, sick and in pain all over. Pastor Don prayed for her, and all the pain had left. The next morning, the team did an outreach for souls outside of the Supreme Court building in the Bronx location, and 47 souls gave their heart to the Lord. Folks, I believe in being accurate. It's on page 46. One woman whose knee kept popping out of joint was healed immediately after we prayed for her. This is a full gospel businessman in living in New York City, Brooklyn. Not only was her knee healed, but her back was also healed. She began jumping up and down in excitement over her healing. The next day, the group went to the Yankee Stadium, where there were people healed from back pain and other. This is the team members of Glorious Destiny Mission. You weren't there, Don. And 138 souls gave their hearts to the Lord after receiving their healing. Signs and wonders followed the group of young people as they went forth preaching the gospel of salvation. Many of the youth were given words of knowledge. The people were amazed how accurately they spoke about their lives. One young man told us that he had never been told that God loves him before. He heard the message and gave his life to Christ. On that Monday, we went to Jamaica Center in Queens. Signs, wonders, and miracles continued to take place, and 103 souls. So add them all up to 138 plus 100.

0: 3, and then the 56 gave their lives to Jesus Christ. This ministry has greatly impacted the lives of the youth. They've been going to different cities, and some of them are presently in Israel and continue to lay hands on the sick and every time.
1: Thank you.
0: Thank you, Pastor Paul Alou, and
2: Yes.
0: your glorious team, missions.
1: Yeah, if anyone would like to receive a testimony book, just a few of the testimonies that we've experienced, you may call Pastor Don at 816-550-3596, and we'll be happy to get you a copy of that.
0: Amen.
2: Well, we're getting right at the end of the program, and I wanna pray right now. And if you got a sickness or a problem, I don't need to know it. The Lord knows your problem before you even ask. I'm gonna ask you to put your hand up in the air, and we're gonna pray, and the Lord's gonna heal you. It's just that simple. When you
0: Amen.
2: put your hand up in the air,
0: Thank
2: what you're
0: you.
2: saying is, Holy Spirit, I believe in you,
0: Holy
2: and
0: Spirit,
2: I want to receive that healing.
0: touch.
2: So right now, in the name of Jesus, Lord, we thank you for that healing virtue
0: Precious
2: that's
0: people of
2: flowing
0: God,
2: to each and every
0: saying,
2: person on this
0: Amen.
2: radio program and Facebook, Lord.
0: And
2: God, you're
0: help this
2: everywhere at
0: church.
2: once. You've been waiting for this right now.
0: Amen.
2: It's faith that we speak right now.
0: We do,
2: And
0: Lord.
2: they're receiving this
0: We
2: in
0: lift it
2: faith.
0: up to
2: Because,
0: you.
2: Lord God, you're an awesome God. And you're wanting to show
0: Lord,
2: your
0: we need
2: glory
0: you
2: for
0: more
2: the
0: than we need
2: Father.
0: pleasure.
2: So, Father, we just
0: Lord,
2: thank
0: heal
2: you
0: the
2: right
0: sick.
2: now for what you've
0: Show
2: done
0: us
2: and what you're
0: new
2: going to
0: things in
2: do.
0: Jesus'
2: There
0: name.
2: shall be no more pain in Jesus'
0: Lord,
2: name.
0: increase
2: There
0: your
2: shall be no more lack.
0: testimonies, Jesus.
2: Because, Lord God, you
0: More and more
2: own it
0: like the
2: all.
0: good
2: You have
0: news
2: it all.
0: doing
2: So,
0: what we
2: Father,
0: thought you could
2: what
0: do.
2: can I say except, Lord, we
0: Thank
2: love you and
0: you.
2: we know that you're healing people
0: Thank you,
2: right now.
0: Lord.
2: You're changing lives and changing
0: Thank you,
2: people.
0: Lord.
2: That,
0: Seek
2: Father
0: first
2: God,
0: kingdom.
2: that for your
0: Thank you, Lord.
2: glory.
0: Your
2: And let
0: glory.
2: that healing just absolutely
0: Healing
2: saturate them
0: our
2: right
0: faith.
2: now, whether they're
0: Your
2: driving
0: faith.
2: car or
0: Your
2: truck or if they're on the
0: faith.
2: couch. Don't make no difference, Lord, because we know you're everywhere at
1: Yes.
2: once. So, Father, right now, we seal them right now with the Holy Spirit in such a special way that, Lord God, only you can do. And we call upon you, Lord, in Jesus' name. No more pain in
0: No more
2: Jesus' name,
0: pain.
2: and no
0: No
2: more
0: more
2: lack,
0: pain. No more
2: and
0: pain.
2: no
0: No
2: more.
0: pain.
2: Because, Lord God, you paid for it all.
0: Glory to
2: We don't
0: Jesus.
2: only believe on it, we know it,
0: Glory to
2: we act
0: Jesus.
2: upon it
0: Yes.
2: right now. Faith is an action word. Thank you, Father.
0: Lord.
1: Thank you.
2: In Jesus' name, we declare
1: Thank
2: it
1: you,
2: all
1: Jesus.
2: done right now.
0: Right now.
2: Because,
1: Shape of
2: God, you love your children, and you spread your
0: Jesus.
2: love in Christ's name. Thank you for the healing, Lord. Sure, thanking you right now. In Jesus'
1: Yes.
2: praise God.
1: Thank
2: Well,
1: you.
2: we're out of time. We'll see you next Thursday at 10 o'clock. And in the meantime, think about this. The Lord is there, and He's wanting to heal, and He's wanting to love you. So we just worship the Lord, and we thank Him for what He's
0: You.
2: doing. So we're
0: Thank
2: going to
0: you,
2: turn
0: Lord.
2: this back
0: Bless
2: over
0: you.
2: to the studio, and we thank EPRT for having us on. In Jesus' name, we declare it done.
0: Amen.
2: Amen.
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5: This is Al Brooks. Early Sunday morning, three teens and one adult were shot at the Martin Luther King Park at King Boulevard in Woodland. Question, where are our parents? Thus far this year, there have been 71 homicides, down from 96 the same period last year. But what's troubling, of these 71 homicides, 43 are black males, 6 are black females, which is almost 70% of the 71 homicides in Kansas City. This has been the trend year after year after year. Who's killing us? The answer is clear. We're killing each other. We're our own worst enemies. The solution is in each one of us, you and me. When are we going to start loving ourselves and each other? If not now, when? This is Al Brooks.
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1: Gospel 1590, 106.1 FM, Kansas City's number one for gospel music. That was Jay Moss with Praise on the Inside. And I am your brother, Sean. Always a blessing to be here with you. Thank you so much for having me on this beautiful Thursday morning. The time right now, 11:16, 75 degrees out in Kansas City. We do have rain in the forecast for the next about hour or so, and then pretty much just a cloudy afternoon for you, high of 82. So, you know, maybe a little bit, wait a little bit if you got to get out and do some errands, but regardless, you know, it's gonna end up being a pretty good day. So I do encourage you to get out, enjoy the day the Lord has made, rejoice, be glad in it, and don't forget you can take us with you wherever you go by downloading the Gospel 1590 app, listen live, receive social media posts, get those weather updates, and so much more, all available on the iTunes Store and Google Play. 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Thank you so much for having me on. 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
1: This is Al Brooks. Early Sunday morning, three teens and one adult were shot at the Martin Luther King Park at King Boulevard in Woodland. Question, where are our parents? Thus far this year, there have been 71 homicides, down from 96 the same period last year. But what's troubling, of these 71 homicides, 43 are black males, 6 are black females, which is almost 70% of the 71 homicides in Kansas City. This has been the trend year after year after year. Who's killing us? The answer is clear. We're killing each other. We're our own worst enemies. The solution is in each one of us, you and me. When are we going to start loving ourselves and each other? If not now, when? This is Al Brooks.
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4: Well, Father, the word says that the earth is yours and the fullness thereof, the world and they that dwell therein. Father, we are giving you praise and give your gates with thanksgiving and your courts with praise. We are thankful, God, for our nation, our world. Oh, God, we are thankful for our leadership. Father, we ask, God, in the name of Jesus, that your hand will just continue to bless our nation, oh God. Father, we just thankful, God, for the body of Christ all around the world. Save the unsaved, oh God. Bring the backslider back. Heal the bodies of those that are sick. Father, we are thankful again for this radio station, the owners, oh God, of this radio station, the engineers, oh God, that helps us, oh God, to get the word out. And the blessing will be upon our listening audience, oh God. We are thankful, God, that all things are working together for the good to them that love the Lord and to them that are called according to your plan and purpose. We give you glory for all the things you've already done, and we give you an advanced praise for the things that you're going to do. In Jesus' name. Amen.
2: Well, it is truly a blessing to be back again to share another powerful word from the Lord with our wonderful listening audience.
4: Yeah, absolutely. Amen.
2: On last week, we continue our series title of Fresh Anointing with a powerful message from Elder Harold Molden taken from Isaiah chapter 49, verses 28 through 31. Pastor, can you recap what we talked about last week?
4: No matter what season God calls the church, the body of Christ, to walk in, God promised that he will bring new life where there has been weariness. There is something that is inside of us that longs for a fresh touch from God. David, the psalmist, Psalms 92, understood that need when he prayed for fresh oil. The sons of Kerem understood it also when they cried out, "Lord, revive us again." The psalmist did not ask God for something that he has never experienced. He asked the Lord to revive us again. Saints of God, revival means bringing back to life what has been or has become weak. It is restoring of spiritual strength. It is renewing our passion for God and for the work of God. It is the rekindling, like Paul says, fan the flame. It is rekindling love that may have grown cold. The God who revives his people throughout the scripture in the Old Testament is the same God. He will restore, he will renew, he will strengthen. He will still pour out fresh oil on his servants. Even in uncertain times, even in challenging times, when opposition when opposition against the church increases and opposition against the saints of God increase, our prayer should be, "Lord, don't stop working, but continue saving, healing, and delivering." Our greatest need is not another program, not another church strategy. Our greatest need is the manifest presence of God working among his people. That's why my heart cries, Lord, revive us again.
2: All right, now we're going to continue our series title, A Fresh Anointing, with a powerful message from Elder Harold Moden, taken from 1 Samuel chapter 16 and 2 Samuel chapter 2. There is a word from the Lord. Get out your Bible, iPad, iPhone, or turn up your radio, and let's dive in.
4: Well, God bless you. We are going to begin with a part two of what we're talking about, A Fresh Anointing. Let me just start out by saying every promotion comes with opposition. The devil never attacks what poses no threat. When God enlarges the territory, the enemy will increase his efforts to discourage you and I. Don't be mistaken, because opposition is not abandonment. We cannot ask God for greater influence without expecting greater resistance. We cannot, the church, the body of Christ, cannot pray for greater favor and expect Satan himself to remain silent. Sometimes the greatest attacks are evidence that you are standing on the threshold of your greatest breakthrough. I'm ministering to somebody this fresh anointing, this fresh oil that is being poured over the head of the saint. David understood this truth perhaps better than anyone else in Scripture. His life was marked by three distinct anointings. Each one prepared him for another level of God's purpose and plan, and each one of them required greater faith. Well, the first anointing came through a private ceremony. God sent the prophet Samuel to the house of Jesse. Samuel arrived at Jesse's house under God's instruction. And one by one, Jesse's sons stood before the prophet. They were strong, they were experienced, they were impressive. Sometimes we compare ourselves to other people in ministry. They are strong, more gifted, more impressive. Yet God rejected every one of them. And Samuel asked, are there any other sons in your house? Well, the father didn't even think of inviting David. And so he says that I got a young boy that's out in the field. He is the overlooked son. And you may feel like your gifts are being overlooked, your talent is being wasted in a ministry, but don't mistake what God is preparing and using in your preparation season. The one that no one even considered important enough to invite. But while everyone else saw a shepherd boy, God saw a king. And so Samuel, that he was pouring oil upon the heads of these other boys, but the oil didn't flow. And Samuel poured oil on David's head because the oil represent more than an emotional attachment. It represent divine appointment. The Bible says that the Spirit of the Lord came upon David from that day forward. I want that to sink in. The Spirit of the Lord came upon David from that day forward. And I noticed in this story that something was remarkable. David was anointed king before he was appointed. He was anointed king before he was appointed. He received the promise before he received the palace. He wore the oil before he wore the crown. And there are many believers struggling because they think that the anointing means immediately fulfillment. But it does not. The anointing begins the process. God anoints us before he promotes us. Somebody needs to tell somebody that God anoints us before he promotes us. He prepares us before he presents us or make a platform available for us. This first anointing represents God's calling upon his life. We are anointed with the Holy Ghost for service to the Lord. And perhaps God has spoken this promise over you. Perhaps you know what he has called you to become. But between the promise and the fulfillment, there lies the preparation, the process. David went back to tending sheep. He went back to obscurity, went back to the ordinary responsibility, because the awe did not exempt him from being daily faithfulness. And neither will it exempt us. You know, sometimes we want the public platform while we're neglecting the private obedience. God's developed character before he develops influence. And so, in the process, years pass. David, in his own testimony, David talked about while tending his father's sheep, he had to fight a bear. He defeated the bear. He fought the lion. And he defeated the lion. And so these times of preparation, yet through every trial, the anointing remained upon his life. Through every trial you go through, God's anointing remains upon your life. My friend, if God called you, don't judge his promise by your present circumstance. The awe, the anointing is still there. And so David had a second anointing. We see the men of Haran came and anointed David king over the house of Judah. Again, notice something important. Samuel recognized David's calling. The men of Haran recognized David's calling and character. They watched him while he was suffering. They had seen him refuse to take revenge, and they observed his humility. Well, people are watching you, and people are recognizing your suffering. People recognize that when you have opportunity to lash out and to be vindicated, they saw your humility. They saw your integrity. This second anointing represents a proven faithfulness, because promotion comes after preparation. Many people want Haran without first enduring the wilderness, but it all comes in God's timing. And so when promotion finally came, David was ready. David was ready. And I'm telling you, you may be in your wilderness season, but when the time of preparation comes and the time of fulfillment has run its course, you will be ready for all good work. That's what Paul says in Ephesians 4, that we no longer be children tossed about by every wind and doctrine, but we are to be mature, firmly furnished, and equipped for all the works of God. Don't become discouraged because recognition seems delayed. God sees every act of obedience. He knows exactly when your Hebron season arrived. But David's story was not finished. 7.5 years later, the third anointing came. And we see the tribe of Israel gathering together. It's not just Judah. It's not just Hebron. But it is all of Israel. David was anointed king over the entire nation. And this was the fulfillment of God's original promise. Years earlier, Samuel had poured oil upon one shepherd boy. Now, the entire nation recognized what God had declared long enough. That's encouragement to me, because the Bible says we don't have to try to make room for us, but your gifts would make room for you. You don't have to try to jockey for a legion. Your gift will make room for you. This third anointing of David speaks of fulfillment. It speaks of maturity. God is not going to give you a platform until you are ready. It speaks of a person walking completely into God's assignment. And perhaps today you are somewhere between Samuel and Hebron. Perhaps you're somewhere between Hebron and Israel. Do not be weary in well doing, for in due season you shall reap if you faint not. I need someone to know that God will finish what he has started. The God who began a good work in you will complete it. That's fresh oil. That's fresh anointing. And each new anointing, they brought greater blessing, but also each new anointing brought greater battles. David talked about a bear and a lion that he fought while tending his father's sheep. In the second anointing, David had to face Goliath, this strong, penetrating giant that was standing between him and doing what God had called him to do. And this third anointing, he had to face the one who was still sitting on the throne, sitting in the place that God had made room for him, because God had rejected the king, King Saul. He faced Saul. He had to go through civil wars. He had to face the enemies around him. He had to face family problems. He had to face rebellion. The men wanted to stone David because of the hurt, and the enemy had came in and took their family. He had to face rebellion. Saints of God, this may be you. This may be you. This may be your Goliath. Or better yet, this may be

miss God. No, that could not be further from the truth. Sometimes the increased warfare means that you have found God's will and you're walking in God's will. The enemy attacks where God is moving. Don't let difficulties convince you that you are losing. You're anointed. You are anointed for the adversity. You are anointed for the challenge. You are anointed for the assignment. Isaiah declared it. He says that when you pass through the water, I will be with you. God is saying, I'm never going to leave you. I will be with you in the waters, in the fire. And Jesus himself says that in this world, you will have tribulation. But be of good cheer, for I have overcome the world. Saints of God, the anointing is not the absence of trouble. The anointing is God's presence in the middle of trouble. Somebody listening to me today are facing opposition you have never experienced before. People have misunderstood you. Doors are closed. Prayers are delayed. And discouragement whispers nothing will change. Could it be that God is preparing you for another level? Could it be that your present struggles is evident that another anointing is nearer? Oh my God. So don't quit now. Don't retreat. You come too far. God did not preserve you through yesterday's battle just to abandon you today. He never stopped. David never stopped trusting God. He never stopped worshiping and believing. The all upon your life is greater than any obstacle in your life. The same God who anointed David is still empowering his people today. God is still raising ordinary people for extraordinary assignment. He will still strengthen the weary. He's still strengthening and equipping the called. He's still opening doors that no man can shut. Perhaps today you're asking God for a fresh anointing. Don't just ask him merely for greater success. Ask for greater surrender. Don't just simply ask him for greater territory and greater opportunity. Ask him for a greater capacity to glorify Christ. Because the purpose of the anointing is never self-promotion. The anointing always points people to God. And so as I close today, I want to encourage every listener. You may feel like David in the pasture, or David in the cave of Adullah, or you may feel like David waiting in Hebron. But God, wherever you are, remember this. God has not forgotten his promise. And God has not withdrawn his calling. He has not removed his hand from your life. God is still taking his people from glory to glory. And you have not seen anything yet. There's a fresh anointing God is declaring that is coming. Greater purpose, greater faithfulness,
greater

0: opportunity, but there will be also greater grace. I encourage you to walk in the anointing. Walk in that calling. Trust the God who anointed you and watch Him bring every promise to pass. Well, may the Lord continue to bless you and keep you, strengthen you. May God continue to lead you from glory to glory. God who called you is faithful. He will complete the work that He has begun in you.
1: Praise God. Well, that is it for today. Thank you to my wonderful husband, Elder Dennis Powell Sr., the Assistant Pastor of Calvary Chapel Church of God Christ, my wonderful pastor and First Lady, Elder Harold Moden and Cassandra Moden of Calvary Chapel Church of God in Christ, for sharing the spoken word of God with us. 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And we look forward to you tuning in again next week at 11:30 a.m. to Gospel 1590 and 106.1 FM. Our outreach committee would like to remind you that we host our Harvest of Food distribution the first Friday of each month from 9:30 to 11 a.m., weather permitting, in partnership with Calvary Chapel Church of God in Christ and the TSOS Do Good Foundation. We hope to see you there. You're also able to make a visit per month to our community food pantry that is open on Wednesday evenings from 6 to 7 p.m. for free food, weather permitting. Before visiting the pantry, we kindly ask that you please call 816-877-1992 to confirm that it is open. Pastor, could you talk about this Sunday's upcoming service at Calvary Chapel?
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0: 1590, 106.1 FM, Kansas City's number one for gospel music. That was the Mississippi Mass Choir with I'm Not Tired Yet. And I am your brother, Sean. Always a blessing to be here with you. Thank you so much for having me on this beautiful day the Lord has provided for you today. A little cloudy out there today, though, and we do have storms moving into the metro area, or, well, maybe mainly just some rain moving through the metro area in the next hour or so. So don't be a little surprised if you hear some grumbles from the sky or some raindrops, you know, but that'll pass. And then tonight, for the rest of the evening, we should just be in our upper 70s and just cloudy. Now tomorrow is gonna be a rainy day pretty much all throughout tomorrow, so definitely gonna encourage you to get out, enjoy the day the Lord has made today, do any errands, do anything that you need to today, because there are storms coming tomorrow and I believe on Saturday as well. And then to look at the rest of your weekend, Sunday and Monday are gonna be hot days. So you know, we're getting a break from summer's temperatures for a little bit, and then they're going to return on Sunday. So, yes, get out, enjoy the day the Lord has made, rejoice, be glad in it. And don't forget, you can always stay connected with us wherever you go by downloading the Gospel 1590 app, listen live, receive social media posts, get those weather updates, and so much more, all available on the iTunes Store and Google Play. 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
2: This is Al Brooks. Early Sunday morning, three teens and one adult were shot at the Martin Luther King Park at King Boulevard in Woodland. Question, where are our parents? Thus far this year, there have been 71 homicides, down from 96 the same period last year. But what's troubling, of these 71 homicides, 43 are black males, 6 are black females, which is almost 70% of the 71 homicides in Kansas City. This has been the trend year after year after year. Who's killing us? The answer is clear. We're killing each other. We're our own worst enemies. The solution is in each one of us, you and me. When are we going to start loving ourselves and each other? If not now, when? This is Al Brooks.
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0: Gospel 1590, 106.1 FM, Kansas City's number one for gospel music. That was Sincere with After Tonight. And I am your brother, Sean. Always a blessing to be here with you. Thank you so much for having us on this beautiful Thursday afternoon. A little cloudy out there, and we do have a chance of rain showers just a little bit this afternoon, and then it should just be a cloudy rest of your day. But July is about to end, and we got August right around the corner, and August means back to school for a bunch of kiddos. And if that's something you're worried about, especially if you're worrying about supplies, well, we got you covered. We've got a bunch of school fairs happening pretty much almost every weekend in August till school starts. So if your kids need supplies, backpacks, haircuts, they're even doing doctor checkups, we've got you covered. 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We got the Wyandotte County Back to School Health Fair. We've got the KCPS Fest, which is also something the public schools is putting on to help kids get ready for school with school supplies, backpacks, stuff like that. We got the Pack the Promise Backpack Drive August 7th, and we got the KCC's Back to School Fair August 12th. So we've got you covered with your kiddos and back to school. So make sure you don't miss out on any of these events. 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Literally a back to school fair every weekend in August till school starts. So take advantage of this. Save yourself some money. Get some backpacks. Get some new school supplies. And if you are someone that, you know, you don't need school supplies, you don't have kiddos in your life anymore, but you do have the need to want to donate, you can definitely do that through all of our links on our event page as well too. 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So again, I am your brother Sean. Always a blessing to be here with you. Thank you so much for having us on. We are Kansas City's number one for gospel music. 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
4: This is Al Brooks. Early Sunday morning, three teens and one adult were shot at the Martin Luther King Park at King Boulevard in Woodland. Question, where are our parents? Thus far this year, there have been 71 homicides, down from 96 the same period last year. But what's troubling, of these 71 homicides, 43 are black males, 6 are black females, which is almost 70% of the 71 homicides in Kansas City. This has been the trend year after year after year. Who's killing us? The answer is clear. We're killing each other. We're our own worst enemies. The solution is in each one of us, you and me. When are we going to start loving ourselves and each other? If not now, when? This is Al Brooks.
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5: Thank you, God, for giving us our identity in you. We can know who we are because we know whose we are. And we don't have to work for your approval. You've called us by name.

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0: in the choir set, baby. Yes, it is. Anybody still singing the choir? Where you at, choir members? God bless you.
1: Gospel 1590. 106.1 FM, Kansas City's number one for gospel music. That was Brent Jones, Praise in the Choir Stand. And I am your brother, Sean. Always a blessing to be here with you. Thank you so much for having us on today. Kind of a rainy day we've had today. A little bit of rain showers, mainly in the south part of KC. But the rest of the day, the rest of your day should be just cloudy. Maybe a little bit of sprinkles, but, you know, not terrible temperature-wise. We've been blessed recently with a little bit of a temperature break from the hot summer. Right now, 76 degrees. We're only getting up to 80 today. And tomorrow, same story. Rainy, high of 81. But then your Saturday, Sunday, and Monday, all to mid upper 90s. And Monday is going to even be in 100 degrees for a high. So enjoy this cool temperatures while you got it. Yeah, there's a little rain out there in some parts of the metro, but hey, I will take that over this hot heat any day. So yes, get out, enjoy the day the Lord has made, rejoice, be glad in it. And don't forget, you can take us with you wherever you go by downloading the Gospel 1590 app, listen live, receive social media posts, get those weather updates, and so much more, all available on the iTunes Store and Google Play. Again, I'm your brother Sean. Thank you so much for having me on. We are Kansas City's number one for gospel music. 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
3: This is Al Brooks. Early Sunday morning, three teens and one adult were shot at the Martin Luther King Park at King Boulevard in Woodland. Question, where are our parents? Thus far this year, there have been 71 homicides, down from 96 the same period last year. But what's troubling, of these 71 homicides, 43 are black male, 6 are black female, which is almost 70% of the 71 homicides in Kansas City. This has been the trend year after year after year. Who's killing us? The answer is clear. We're killing each other. We're our own worst enemies. The solution is in each one of us, you and me. When are we going to start loving ourselves and each other? If not now, when? This is Al Brooks.
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2: Praise God, praise God, praise God. Hallelujah. Listening to the particular song preceding my broadcast, not just having church on Sunday. Let me tell you something. Amen. When you're connected with Him, yes, yes, you've been transformed by the power of the Holy Spirit. You have an intimacy with God. Amen. A relationship with Jesus. Church is not just suffice on Sunday morning, but you can have church every day of the week between your fellowship with God. Hallelujah. You can have church round the clock. The Bible says that he that worship me must worship me in spirit and in truth, which means that, amen, I'm a living sacrifice. I'm an instrument to the exaltation of God. And I can have church around the clock, just me and God. And I don't have to be in a building because the Bible says that we are the living sacrifice. Amen. We are the living temple. We are the living church and which way are the Spirit of God, so I can have worship continuously around the clock. Hallelujah. Praise God. Amen. Praise God. Praise God. Praise God. Good to be with you again, Apostle John E. Birmingham. Yes, Junior, with Watchmen on the Wall. And you know what I always say, that, amen, as ministers, as pastors, are supposed to be watching on the wall of our cities. Amen. And yes, just observing the work of the enemy. Observing the work of the enemy is always up to something to kill, steal, and destroy, and to report that observation to the church, that the church may begin to pray. Hallelujah. Amen. When the church begins to pray, then guess what? The powers of the devil is, yes, undead. His lies is, yes, amen, definitely discovered, praise God, revealed. Amen. His principalities is brought down. And he's reminded that he is defeated, a liar and a loser. And not only that, but he definitely have a, yes, yes, amen, an eternally abode in hell at the end of it all. Praise God. So I'm a watchman. I consider myself a watchman on the wall. Amen. And so I'm constantly in vigil. I'm a wife in vigil in prayer, praying for souls, praying for God to impact Kansas City, praying, amen, for just a mighty move of God, praying mostly for revival. We need revival, amen, to come into our city, praise God. And so we're praying and praying for that to take place. We need a much needed revival to heal our land. Listen, I got an announcement for you. God have directed me. God have definitely directed me, amen, and have given me the command, yes, and the unction. I will be conducting a soul winning seminar August the 1st, amen, and August the 8th at the Forum of God International Church, 8448 Florida, and the pastors, the apostles, Charles and Latonda McDonald, amen. The Lord spoke to him and said, all the benefit he has given me, the knowledge and the wisdom and the experience of street evangelism, overseas evangelism, national evangelism. He said, I want you to raise up a generation of soul winners. Why? Because the harvest is ripe. Yes, yes, look at this. The harvest is ripe. But where is the reapers? Where is the laborers? The harvest is ripe, but where is the laborers? Well, they all is pinned up behind the walls of the sanctuary. Oh my God. That's what God spoke to me and said, I want you to teach seminars. I want you to teach workshops. I want you to instill in people, amen, especially the younger generation, the option of winning the lost, not just church, but the primary purpose of the church is to take it to the streets. And so I'll be, amen, teaching that much needed seminar, amen, at that particular church. And if you have an unction to want to go and beyond the walls to win souls, to be a part of the primary ministry of the church, the vital ministry of the church, I invite you to attend this vital, important, winning Soul Seminar. If you desire to learn how to begin to win the loss effectively, amen. I want you to come and be with us. Yes, it's going to be on the 1st of August. I'll be teaching it the 1st of August as well as the 8th of August. And then on the 15th, I'm looking to take those that have been in that seminar to apply what they learned on the streets. Praise God. So it's going to be something else. And I invite you to come. The church, entire church, amen, that I'm going to be holding it. Yes, they're going to be there. But I want to invite you to come. You don't have to be a member of the church. But if you definitely have a need, and then you want to learn how to win the souls, and you have a passion, a burning for souls, and you want to learn how to effectively win them by scripture, amen, then I invite you to come and be, yes, please, come and be in this particular seminar. It's going to be something else. Hallelujah. God is getting ready to move like you might never move again by raising up more laborers for the vineyard. God has spoke to me about a very special message. Won't have time to finish it all, amen, but I know that God is going to impact your heart, impact your faith, impact your vision, amen, to what he gave me to teach you in this particular time, amen. The 13th chapter of Hebrews, the 8th verse, look at it says, Jesus Christ, I got good news for you. Everything may change. Hallelujah. People may change. The weather may change. Things may change. But it's one thing that stands the same throughout eternity. Jesus Christ is the same yesterday, today, and forever. Lord have mercy. Whoa, hallelujah. I can attest to that fact. He's described, amen, in our particular vocabulary. He is immutability. He's immutability. Immutability. What does that mean? That he's unchangeable. The unchangeable ability of Christ. Lord have mercy. I got to share this with you. Because Jesus is the same yesterday and forevermore and will always be, you have to hear this, this should lift you up. You have an unchanging God on your behalf, an unchanging God that's for you, an unchanging God that got you, an unchanging, everything is changing. He never changed. Hallelujah. He never changed, and his love and his care and his providence for you, for us, never changes. Well, the 8th chapter of Romans in the 31st verse says this, that who can be against you? Lord have mercy. Who can be against us as believers when God is for you? If he gave his only begotten Son in our behalf on the cross of Calvary, how much more he would give unto us freely? Isaiah 41:10, hallelujah, says this. Jesus says, be not dismayed, be not fearful, said God, because I am your God, and I will strengthen you in the midst of trying times, said God, and I will raise you up in my righteous hand. I got you, said the Lord. Hallelujah. When you got an unchanging God in your behalf, my God, you can't go under for going over. Jesus, Lord, my God, he's an unchanging anchor of our souls. Jesus never changes. This scripture, I want you to hear this, serves as a foundational reminder that he remained unchangeable throughout the past, throughout the present, and future. Oh, his character never changed. His love never changed. His power never changed. His healing never changed. His promises never changed. He remained unchanged. Oh, my God. Regardless of changing cultures and shifting times, personal circumstances and storms, he never changes. Even church folk may change on you, but Jesus will never change. 13 chapter Hebrews, the 5th verse says this: let not your conversation be without covetousness, and be content with such things that you have, for he hath said, I will never leave you, I will never leave you, nor forsake you, saith the Lord. Friends may walk away from you. Even family may turn their backs on you. Church folk may turn on you. Those who thought had your back, your interest and heart turn on you. Jesus said, I will never leave nor forsake you. Oh, my God, I'm so glad that I'm saved and I have a friend like Jesus. Praise God. But I'm going to tell you something. Folks may love you one day and the same day may turn on you. Praise God. Those who thought had your back, they had your back, but they had a knife in the back to stab you in your back and cut your throat and dig a ditch and try to hang your name up on the highway and hate you and jealous, my God. But I thank God for a friend like Jesus, a God that never changed. When folks change on me, God never changed, but his love and his care and his providence is unchangeable. And nobody's walking with me. God walks with me. The 118th verse of Psalms says, it's better, you got to hear this, it is better to trust in the Lord than put confidence in man. It is better to trust the Lord than to put confidence in princes. Hallelujah. How many, praise God, how many, oh, it's the worshiping God and making him the centrality of our being and being led by his spirit. Many times we get the organizations and those we think that can open up doors for us just open up doors and do things for us and do favors for us, help build a church, add to our popularity and whatsoever, amen. And our confidence is in man. But you mess around and make that man angry, and Lord have mercy, and he become upset with you. Guess what? Then you snatch all that out from under you. If man lifts you up, then God can bring, then the man can bring you down. But oh, when I look at the scripture that says, if you humble yourself beneath the mighty hand of God, beneath the mighty hand of God, in due season, your season shall come. He shall promote you. He shall elevate you. He shall exalt you, said God. Because God raised you up, not a denomination, not a good old boys, not a jurisdiction, but when God raised you up, regardless what man try to do to you, he can't touch you, because who can God be against you when God got your back? When God is for you, all the forces of hell cannot prevail against you. No weapon formed against me shall prosper. Every lying tongue that come up against the apostle, I shall judge that tongue in judgment, said God, because vindication is mine, your heritage, the kingdom, the divine inheritance is mine, and your righteousness is mine, said God. I got your back. Hallelujah. Amen. Praise God. Oh, Jesus, seeking refuge in an unchangeable God. It's far preferable, Lord have mercy, than to trust in people, even princes who have soldiers and wealth at their disposal. Oh, you got to hear this. You got to. I'm talking to somebody. Yes. Listen to this. If you, look at this. If you but trust and have faith in Jesus, who will never change, oh, my God, hallelujah. See, our faith may fluctuate at times, but Jesus' love and his uncompromising companionship will never change. 18th Proverbs in the 24th verse. There is a friend that sticketh closer than a brother. I don't know about you, but I got a testimony down through my years. I thought sin folk was for me. Wind up trying to cut my throat, backstabbing and undergirding and, oh my God, Jesus. And I thought These were friends that protected me and had my back, turned on me. And then I was something that had my interest at heart, but they came to a place where they couldn't continue. But Jesus says, there's a friend that sticketh closer than a brother. I'm that friend. I'm closer to you than a brother. I'll never lie on you. I'll never cut you through the backstab you. I'll never smile in your face, amen. But I got something else in my heart against you. I would never envy you. I would never be a hater. I would never try to destroy you. I'm a true friend, said God. I'm a true friend unto you. Then all others walk away from you. I'm there for you. Many times our enemies are members of our household. But regardless, God said, I got you. I met your enemies, your footstool. I am closer to you than a brother. I'm a friend unto you. Man, that's powerful. Thank God if you're going through a trying time. If you're going through a trying time, listen to me. You can hold, yes. Oh, you can hold up and get a hold of Jesus. He would never disappoint nor fail you, and he'll turn your situations around. Hallelujah. He'll turn it around, praise God. That's why, come on, I'm constantly encouraging folks. When you're going through something, don't you be frowning and looking at the circumstances. God is with you. He said, be not dismayed, be fearful. I will strengthen you, I will encourage you. I am with you in the midst of your trying situation. If nobody else is there with you, I am there with you. And by your faith and by your unwavering trust, I will turn your situation around and I will bring deliverance out of your affliction. My God, 15th chapter, Hebrews 8 verse. That everybody turned their back on you. Oh, I know many of you had that same experience. Jesus said, I'll never leave you. Shifting situations. Oh, I'll be your unmovable rock in the time of storms and oppositions. And I will deliver you. Look at the 34th Psalm and the 17th verse that talks about the divine benefits of the believer. But see, that's a particular prerequisite to this. When the righteous crowd, you're going through something. You're going through a trying time. You got your own personal fiery furnace of trials and tribulations and my God, back up against the wall. Jesus said, I will never leave you. Hallelujah. Look what it says right here. When the righteous crowd, now that's it. That's it. Now it didn't say when the hypocrite crowd and the compromisers crowd. No. Amen. When the lukewarmness, no, those that are lukewarm, no, you don't have that divine benefit to call on him. You got one foot in the world and trying to have one foot in the church. Somebody said you got two faces, one for the world and one for the, my God, one for the church. You're a pretender, you're an imposter, you're not real, you're not genuine. Oh my God. Now look at the third chapter of Revelation, the 15th verse. Jesus says this, not the apostle, but Jesus says this to the church of Laodicea, because you're neither hot nor you're cold. Ah, my God, you can't play both ends towards the middle. You got one foot in the world, one foot called being in the church. But guess what? He said, I reject you, I reject you. I wish you would be one or the other, but you're a hypocrite. And I can't digest hypocrisy. I cannot digest compromise. I cannot digest lukewarmness. I reject the lukewarm living, so I have to spit you out. You're not saved. You show up on Sunday morning, but you know that you're not living for God through the week. You have no reason. Oh, my God. No, you don't have no legal right in calling on him when you're going through something. Look what it says. When the righteous crowd, I hear it them, said God, and I will deliver them out of their troubles. Thank God every day I want to walk righteous with God, righteousness, not just pretend on Sunday morning. But if it's in you, that's the thing that counts. If it's in you, if you've really been born again, transformed by the power of the Holy Ghost, and you have the intimacy with God, and that's

I mean for you is to have faith and have unwavering trust in me, and I shall be there for you. Lord have mercy. This unchangeable Jesus will never disappoint or desert you. Well, I look at it with my God, my God, my God, my God, my God, my God, my God. That's a prayer that sticks closer than a brother. And I'm talking about Jesus. You see, when Jesus, oh Lord have mercy, when Jesus got you, you got to hear this. When Jesus got you, no devil's weapon can be formed against you and prosper. Every attempt of his will fail. He can't touch you because you're wrapped up and you're tied up and you tangled up with Jesus. Hallelujah. When Jesus got you, look at this. He'll make your enemies a footstool. Psalm 110, 1. Those that trying to, and trying to bring you down and try to hurt you and cut your throat and backstab and go up against you. That's right. When the devil might come in against you one way, but he shall flee several ways, says God. If God be for you, preacher, if God be for you, deacon, if God be for you, church member, if God be for you, more than just a church member, but you're a member of the kingdom. You've been saved. You're saved and sanctified, not sanctified, but sanctified and filled with the Holy Ghost. And you're walking with something, and you're walking and living something. When the enemy come after you, guess what? He come one way, but he shall flee seven ways. He cannot prosper against you because you're wrapped up and you're tied up and you're tangled up with an unchanging God. I'm talking about Jesus got you. I make your enemies your footstool. When Jesus was on board, you have to hear this. Hallelujah. When Jesus is on board, he'll speak to the storms of life to be still, and victory shall prevail. You can't go under for going over because the master navigator is on board. Every lying tongue that accuses you shall be rejected and judged. And you shall judge their lying tongue that tried to destroy your reputation and, my God, and try to steal from you because of envy and jealousy. And, my God, and try to turn folk against you. God says, I will frustrate their attempts. He'll come in one way, but he'll flee seven ways, said the Lord. My greatest protection is Jesus. Not just going to the church building, but when you live something, you're walking in holiness, you're walking in righteousness, you got the greatest protector there is. You got Jesus. He has never changed. He's the same yesterday, today, and forever. His love won't change on you. His protection won't change. His promises won't change. He got you, and nothing can touch you, says the Lord. Nothing can touch you. You got the master navigator on board. And I don't care how the winds of the storm blow against you. It will never sink you. You never go under. Because that's a Jesus, the one that walked on the water, the one that spoke to the storms to be still, spoke to the lightning to go back where it came from, spoke to the raging sea to be calm like glass. My God, that's a supernatural power on your behalf. Now somebody will fight your battle for you. You don't have to fight the battle yourself because it's a supernatural battle and you need a supernatural champion. I'm talking about God. I feel like shouting. I'm talking about Jesus. You just be still. He said, you don't have to be a part of this battle. You just stand and watch your faith. Release me. Oh, my God. Release me in the battle. I'll fight the battle for you. And you shall win. I am more than a conqueror. Praise God. More than a conqueror through him that loved me. Romans 8:37. More than a conqueror. 2,000 years ago, he died on the cross of Calvary. Died literally, paid the supreme penalty for my sins. I didn't have to die on the cross of Calvary, but he took my place. He took your place. I was the gift.

51. He was guiltless, but it took the matchless lamb slain from the foundation of the world to intercede for the sins of the world, for my sins, and give me redemption for my sins. Rose up on the third day, the power in the resurrection, and he gave me the authority. 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I didn't have to trade one punch on Golgotha. He punched the devil out, but he gave me the authority because of my redemptive, oh my God, Jesus, because of my faith in him and the redemption I received from him. I saved and filled with the Holy Ghost, been transformed by the power of God. I'm a follower of Christ. I didn't have to trade one punch. He did it all for me. He did it all for me. He did it all for you.

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1: Come on, let it rise. There's no place I'd rather be than right here, just you and me, asking you

0: Gospel 1590, 106.1 FM, Kansas City's number one for gospel music. That was Mariah Carey and the Clark Sisters with Jesus, I Do. And I am your brother, Sean, and I do believe it is a blessing to always be here with you. Thank you so much for having me on today. And it's been pretty much a cloudy day, a little bit of rain throughout the day as well, and that's okay. It's kept our temperatures down right now, 79 degrees. We're only going to get up to about 80, so going to be just a cloudy rest of your afternoon, but a beautiful day for you. So I do encourage you to get out, enjoy the day the Lord has made. Of course, rejoice, be glad in it, because we've got storms coming the next couple days. Tomorrow should be like a 95% chance of rain showers throughout the whole day. So you definitely in the morning on your way to work, gonna be raining. On your way home from work, gonna be raining. When you go out Friday night, gonna be raining. So be careful tomorrow. And then Saturday, we do have some thunderstorms in the morning, because that is when all the cold temperatures are gonna be moving out of the metro area, and all the hot temperatures will be moving into the metro area. And when that collides, you get the thunderstorms. And then Saturday night, Sunday, Monday, upper 90s, gonna even get to 100 degrees. So, like I said, get out, enjoy these temperatures, enjoy the day the Lord has made, rejoice, be glad in it. And as you're getting out and about this weekend, I want you to keep in mind that we all have a role to play in keeping our neighborhoods and community safe. If you know anything about any unresolved shootings, murders, violent crimes, really just anything, we need you to contact that TIPS hotline, 816-474-8477. You will remain anonymous. So let's help bring justice to our community and the families that are suffering. That phone number one more time, 816-474-8477. Let's stop the violence and end the silence. Again, I'm your brother, Sean. Thank you so much for having us on. We are Kansas City's number one for gospel music. 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
2: This is Al Brooks. Early Sunday morning, three teens and one adult were shot at the Martin Luther King Park at King Boulevard in Woodland. Question, where are our parents? Thus far this year, there have been 71 homicides, down from 96 the same period last year. But what's troubling, of these 71 homicides, 43 are black males, 6 are black females, which is almost 70% of the 71 homicides in Kansas City. This has been the trend year after year after year. Who's killing us? The answer is clear. We're killing each other. We're our own worst enemies. The solution is in each one of us, you and me. When are we going to start loving ourselves and each other? If not now, when? This is Al Brooks.
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5: This is Al Brooks. Early Sunday morning, three teens and one adult were shot at the Martin Luther King Park at King Boulevard in Woodland. Question, where are our parents? Thus far this year, there have been 71 homicides, down from 96 the same period last year. But what's troubling, of these 71 homicides, 43 are black males, 6 are black females, which is almost 70% of the 71 homicides in Kansas City. This has been the trend year after year after year. Who's killing us? The answer is clear. We're killing each other. We're our own worst enemies. The solution is in each one of us, you and me. When are we going to start loving ourselves and each other? If not now, when? This is Al Brooks.
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2: One passage of scripture, I want you to go to the book of Romans, and I want you to find chapter number 12. And when you find Romans 12, I want you to rest on your feet. It is on the board there, on the screen. Amen, but we're going to stand together, so I'm going to give you a few more moments that when you find it, hallelujah. How many know God is good? I really, can I get that right there? Yes. Thank you so much. My brother got good legs in him, right? I just want to lift Romans chapter 12, verse 2. There's a whole lot there, but I just want to do that verse. And be not conformed to this world, but be ye transformed by the renewing of your mind. Listen to this, that ye may prove what is that good. In other words, you never know what's good unless your mind has been renewed. You think good is bad and bad is good and right is wrong and wrong is right. But and be not conformed to this world, but be ye what? How? By the renewing of your mind. Watch this. That ye may prove what is that good and acceptable and perfect will of God. So, in essence, and I'm not preaching, I'm just talking right now. If I don't know what's that good and acceptable and perfect will of God, something wrong with my mind. So that means we have to get our mind right. So let's talk for a few moments today from the subject, the power of transformation. The power, you can take your seats, the power of transformation. Paul is speaking to the Jewish and Gentile community, the Christians, ones that are in Rome, and he is explaining to them the gospel and how believers are to respond when they understand and know the gospel. In chapters 1 through 11, he deals with the doctrine of scripture. But in chapter 12, things begin to shift. And Paul begins to deal more with application. Because at some time you can hear it, but now you have to apply it. So as Paul is talking to those in Rome, he said, listen, now that you understand what God has done, then here is how you are supposed to live. Now that you know better, he's saying you ought to do better. So Paul writes, Paul preaches, Paul decrees, and Paul declares, and be not conformed to this world. Can I break down conform just for a moment? Conform to me. In other words, Paul is saying, and be not shaped by the world. And be not molded by the world, because to conform to something simply means to take the shape of that thing. And be not conformed to the world. Do not take the shape of the world. Do not fall in the mold of the world. Do not look like the world. But then when you think of world, you have to understand what that is. World, the word world refers to the age. This present age, it refers to the culture, to society's system of value, the self-centeredness that people live by, the godless lives that people have. So Paul is saying, do not allow the world to influence your values. I wish I had two witnesses in here. Paul is urging believers, stay with me, not to conform to their surroundings. Tell your neighbor, stop blending in, stop conforming to your surrounding. But then he goes a little further. Don't allow the culture, watch this, to squeeze you into its mold. Did y'all hear what I said? Don't allow the culture to squeeze you into its mold. Don't blend in. Don't absorb their mindset. Don't absorb their priorities. Don't absorb their patterns. Think of it like this Coke bottle. The shape is already fixed. And no matter what you pour into it, it's going to take the shape of this bottle. And this bottle represents many of us. We take the shape of everything around us. We conform. So watch this. If I had soda in this, then it'd be a bottle of soda. But if I put water in it, now it's a bottle of water. If I put peanuts in it, it's a bottle of peanuts. If I put popcorn in it, it's a bottle of popcorn. Notice the container did not change. But whatever I put in the container, that's the thing that changing. God is saying, this is our problem. We take, y'all ain't gonna help me. We take the shape. Can you look at somebody and just shout, stop conforming. Stop conforming to everything around you. The bottle never changed. And see, the world is a container. And the world wants you to fit into what they say life is. So they're always trying to take you and pour you into their system. Come on, y'all ain't talking to me. Tell your neighbor, don't let the world shape you. Don't let them conform you. They'll take it there. Everything you know, they'll pour you into their container. Now you've been in church all your life. You run around here talking about, is Jesus really God's son? I need three people to talk to me. I need five people to stand up and shout, I will not conform. I will not conform. Just taking shape, just molding you like they want you to be molded, just pouring you into their systems and pouring you into whatever they have just so you can conform. And can I tell you, as long as you conform, you're not a threat. Come on, talk to me, anybody. I said, as long as you don't conform, you know, as long as you conform, you're not a threat. Aren't you tired of going with the flow? I wish y'all wasn't scared to talk back to me. I said, aren't you tired of going with the flow and just conforming to everything come along? You a Christian on Monday, but when you get with your other friend, now you're something else on Tuesday. Get with another set of friends, you're something else on Wednesday. One day you're Christian, the next day you're a Hebrew Israelite, the next day you're a Muslim, the next day you're a Jehovah Witness. Why? Because you just conform to everything around you. God is looking for some folk with some spiritual backbone. Matter of fact, just touch your neighbor and say, there's no conforming to the world system in me. Oh, that was mighty low because only three of y'all said that. Come on. If you really mean it, tell your neighbor, I will not conform. I will not conform. Matter of fact, why you there? Tell him why. Tell him he been too good to me. He done too much. Made too many ways. Open too many. Lord have mercy. Am I in the right church or not? I need somebody to decide. I started with Jesus. And I'm not about to change. And be not conformed to this world. Whether you know it or not, that's a warning. He's warning us of the dangers that happen when we take shape. Every day you look up, you get up, you look at TV, the media is trying to pour you in something. Every time the culture changes, the culture is trying to pour you into something. They feed you all of its trends. They feed you all of its opinions. They tell you what the latest thing to buy. Anytime they want to make money, they force it on you and tell you this is the going thing. And all we do is conform to it. Yeah. All the opinions poured in you. All the pressures poured in you. And watch this, watch this. We have a problem when the world can shape us without resistance. Did y'all hear me? I say it's a problem when the world can shape us without resistance and they don't have no problem with us because we're so busy going along to get along. We don't want to ruffle nobody's feathers, but don't you know that the gospel is designed to offend people? The gospel is not designed. Listen, if I tell you stop smoking, stop joking, stop sleeping around, it offends you because you want to do what you want to do. But if I stand flat-footed, Lord have mercy, and stay in the book and challenge you to live. So the devil loves some of us because he gets absolutely no resistance. We just adapt to the culture. And anytime you don't renew your mind, then you will adapt. See, the Coke bottle, how should I say this? The Coke bottle does not challenge what's inside. It just contains it. And if the devil can get you to live a life of containment, don't worry about Memorial. I got them contained. Huh? All they gonna do is run around the church, sing and shout. But then when they get outside the church, I got them contained. Ain't nobody helping me. Ain't nobody in here helping me. I need about 10 people ready to break out the container. I need about 10 people to recognize that God got more for me than I'm currently experiencing. And as a matter of fact, tell your neighbor, I'm tired of living inside the packaging. Come on here. Tell them I'm about to break out the box. I'm about, because when I break out the box, I can live a life where there are no restrictions and no limitation. Is there anybody know that God got more for you? But you got to break out the container. Conformity is letting the world shape you like the world wants to. Conformity is allowing the world to shape your values, to shape your mindsets. Now, before I move on, I need to warn you, you have to be careful of this. It's called numbing. It's the numbing effect. And here's what the world will do. They'll put a commercial before you. And they will make sure that about every 5 minutes that commercial runs. And even if it goes against what you believe, if you watch the commercial long enough, you start thinking it's okay. And then you drop your guards down. It could be something that completely go against your values. When you first see it, you might turn it off. You watch it two or three times, you be like, oh man, forget that. You watch about four or five more times, you be like, well, maybe, you know, that is possible. That's the world system of numbing you. They numb you, it's called the numbing effect. They numb you to what you would mostly fight against, but since you're numb, you let it go. You start telling yourself, well, it's all right. Then you start making other excuses like, well, it ain't bothering nobody. Then you start saying stuff like, to each his own. Then you start saying like, as long as they ain't bothering me. But anything that God hates, you ought to hate. Anything that God don't like, you ought not like it. And matter of fact, anything that God rejects, you ought to reject. Why are you trying to hold on to what God has rejected? Tell your neighbor, if God don't want it, I don't want it. So Paul, he's warning us. He's warning us. Here's what he's saying. Paul is saying that the world has a mold for you. And it's not God's design. Everybody in here, the world want to pour you into some type of shape. The world wants you to conform to something. But then Paul shifts. Paul says, be not conformed to the world, but be ye. There it is right there. Transform. Now, the word transform comes from the Greek word metamorpho. Where we get the word metamorphosis. Huh? And what metamorphosis and what real transformation is radical interchange that shows up on the outside. Okay. Let me see. Transformation is just not your looks. Anybody can change their looks. That's not transformation. Transformation is when something happens on the inside, and as a result of what happens on the inside, it's displayed on the outside. Okay, y'all still not ready. So maybe I think there's a lot of people in church that have not been transformed like they say. Let me tell you why. They say, I got the joy of Jesus, but they still mean. I ain't getting no help. They say, I love God, but they still cussing. Y'all, listen, I'm simply saying that if something has really happened on the inside, it ought to show up in your talk. It ought to show up in your walk. Do I have anybody in here that understands that I'm talking about real transformation? No. This is one of the reasons why Jesus deals with this, but Jesus says it like this. They praise me with their lips, but their heart. What Jesus is saying, you ain't fooling me. He said, I know you ain't doing nothing but talking. You ain't doing nothing but talking. Huh? He said, you doing all that talking on the outside, but inside ain't nothing happening. Ain't nothing happening. And that's why he was able to deal with them through the contents of their heart. Come on, talk to me. Come on, talk to me. So watch this. Transformation is radical interchange. You cannot say you're changed with your mouth and your inside have not been changed first. Let me talk to three people. Transformation is not a shift in identity. No. Transformation comes from the inside out. And when Paul says that, Paul is not talking about behavior modification. See, watch this. The school call you and say, well, your child has a learning problem. And the first thing they want to do is give them some behavior modification. We're going to give them some medicine. And the medicine is going to slow them down. Because they got to be able to control the kids. Now I'm talking some medical stuff and spiritual stuff here together. Now, and I'm just saying, whereas the world want to do behavior modification, God specialized in transformation. So maybe take your baby to the doctor, do what needs to do, but maybe at home. And am I talking to anybody? Before you let them fill your baby with shots that's going to have effects down the line, and anything that modifies their behavior is going to mess them up. So maybe you need to

0: Okay, I'm almost done. Listen to this. The renewing of the mind is a continual process. Stay with me. Of unlearning lies. Did y'all hear what I said? To properly renew your mind, you have to unlearn some lies. You have to unlearn some stuff that you thought was true. And the problem is you struggle because you don't want to learn nothing new. You don't want to unlearn all of the stuff that's been put, Lord help me, Holy Ghost, that's been put in your mind. Here's what the renewing of the mind does. The renewing of the mind shifts your thinking in order to align you with God's word and not the world's narrative. Somebody shout, my mind, my mind, my mind, my mind. Mm-hmm. So watch this. What happens in your mind shapes your life. Y'all with me? Whatever happened in your mind shapes your life. So we have to deal with the mind. Now things like schizophrenia, mental illness, and all those things, those are chemical imbalances. And then there are two systems of dealing with it. There's the world system that gives you medicine for bipolar and all those type things, mental illnesses. And don't tell nobody, in the black community, we don't like to deal with nothing. We just say that's how Uncle Bubba always was. Well, everybody hid Uncle Bubba. Nobody ever got help for Uncle Bubba. Watch this. They didn't take Uncle Bubba to the doctor, and neither did they take Uncle Bubba to church. So Uncle Bubba just stayed Uncle Bubba in the privacy of our home. And Big Mama and them took care of him. The problem was Big Mama and them died. And then that other generation, hey, they wasn't gonna put up with Bubba. Y'all ain't gonna even talk to me now. So now, Houston, we got a problem. Who gonna take care of Bubba? Are you with me? So what happens in your mind shapes your life. Changes your thoughts, changes your walk. Why? That we may prove what is that good and acceptable and perfect will of God. And prove means to discern. Prove means to test what is that perfect will of God. So the first thing I want to tell you, number one, transformation is a requirement and not an option. Come on, look at your neighbor and say, transformation is a requirement and not an option. Come on, put me up on the board there. Put me up on the board. Transformation is a requirement and not an option. Here it is. Many believers accept salvation but want to remain stuck in their old mindsets. Look at the Israelites, physically freed from Egypt, but still had a slave mentality. So they struggled to trust God.
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1: You cannot fail. 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
1: This is Al Brooks. Early Sunday morning, three teens and one adult were shot at the Martin Luther King Park at King Boulevard in Woodland. Question, where are our parents? Thus far this year, there have been 71 homicides, down from 96 the same period last year. But what's troubling, of these 71 homicides, 43 are black male, 6 are black female, which is almost 70% of the 71 homicides in Kansas City. This has been the trend year after year after year. Who's killing us? The answer is clear. We're killing each other. We're our own worst enemies. The solution is in each one of us, you and me. When are we going to start loving ourselves and each other? If not now, when? This is Al Brooks.
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2: Sean Edwards, a Kansas City native, Edwards from Kansas City to Hollywood. 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He is a co-founder of the African American Film Critics Association, creator of ILoveBlackMovies.com, and producer of documentaries celebrating the impact of black film and culture. 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Sean Edwards, journalist, film critic, Kansas City history maker.
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3: This is Al Brooks. Early Sunday morning, three teens and one adult were shot at the Martin Luther King Park at King Boulevard in Woodland. Question, where are our parents? Thus far this year, there have been 71 homicides, down from 96 to same period last year. But what's troubling, of these 71 homicides, 43 are black males, 6 are black females, which is almost 70% of the 71 homicides in Kansas City. This has been the trend year after year after year. Who's killing us? The answer is clear. We're killing each other. We're our own worst enemies. The solution is in each one of us, you and me. When are we going to start loving ourselves and each other? If not now, when? This is Al Brooks.
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one. You're looking at one. You're looking at one. You have no idea what God has brought me out of. You can't even tell when you look at me. I've been in a season of miracles. This is

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6: This is Al Brooks. Early Sunday morning, three teens and one adult were shot at the Martin Luther King Park at King Boulevard in Woodland. Question, where are our parents? Thus far this year, there have been 71 homicides, down from 96 the same period last year. But what's troubling, of these 71 homicides, 43 are black males, 6 are black females, which is almost 70% of the 71 homicides in Kansas City. This has been the trend year after year after year. Who's killing us? The answer is clear. We're killing each other. We're our own worst enemies. The solution is in each one of us, you and me. When are we going to start loving ourselves and each other? If not now, when? This is Al Brooks.
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1: This is Al Brooks. Early Sunday morning, three teens and one adult were shot at the Martin Luther King Park at King Boulevard in Woodland. Question, where are our parents? Thus far this year, there have been 71 homicides, down from 96 the same period last year. But what's troubling, of these 71 homicides, 43 are black males, 6 are black females, which is almost 70% of the 71 homicides in Kansas City. This has been the trend year after year after year. Who's killing us? The answer is clear. We're killing each other. We're our own worst enemies. The solution is in each one of us, you and me. When are we going to start loving ourselves and each other? If not now, when? This is Al Brooks.
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1: 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If you have information about any crime or have witnessed any violence, call 816-474-TIPS. That's 816-474-TIPS. 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
1: This is Al Brooks. Early Sunday morning, three teens and one adult were shot at the Martin Luther King Park at King Boulevard in Woodland. Question, where are our parents? Thus far this year, there have been 71 homicides, down from 96 the same period last year. But what's troubling, of these 71 homicides, 43 are black males, 6 are black females, which is almost 70% of the 71 homicides in Kansas City. This has been the trend year after year after year. Who's killing us? The answer is clear. We're killing each other. We're our own worst enemies. The solution is in each one of us, you and me. When are we going to start loving ourselves and each other? If not now, when? This is Al Brooks.
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1: This is Al Brooks. Early Sunday morning, three teens and one adult were shot at the Martin Luther King Park at King Boulevard in Woodland. Question, where are our parents? Thus far this year, there have been 71 homicides, down from 96 the same period last year.

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